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0: tickets for you to win to concerts that are happening in 2027. I mean, as far as this year has been, we've had just an amazing array of live music to choose from. 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In fact, all week long. And we'll get that going for you again tomorrow with your tickets. I hope that among the artists that come next year, we'll get to hear from Cage the Elephant. They've got a new song out that I'm going to play for you in just a second. I'll even throw on some Green Day on X96.
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And that's going to wrap it up for me, Todd Newcomb, lovely and talented Mr. Doug Wild, ready to take over next. 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Here's some White Stripes at X96.

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0: We are talking to you, and you. What a rainy flipping Monday. Oh my gosh, I can't believe the amount of water coming off of my home earlier today. It was quite the sight. I hope our sewer systems and stuff like that are good to go. Hey, Doug Wild stepping in. We've got lots of stuff to talk about. It's Monday, obviously, but we've got cash that we're giving away. The X96 cash bribe is back. We're giving all of you a chance to win $1,000 every single day. 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I believe there's 4 opportunities every day. 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That's like putting your name in the hat. At the end of the day, we'll draw a name out of the hat. Voila. Here is more details. In the meantime, I've got Panic, 3 Days Grace, Tame Impala coming up next.
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That right there is a sweet song from Tame Impala, one of my favorites. Dracula just sucked all the blood that it could suck, and now it's on to Loser, I guess. Doug Wilde here, 3 Days Grace, Echo and the Bunnymen. We've got some somber on the way. Right now, I learned something very cool about the presidents of the United States of America. The guitarist only had 3 strings, including a bass string, on his guitar, and the bassist had, I think, 1 or 2. Cool stuff. X96.

So you've got a very successful high school band. All of your buddies are in it. You've toured the world. And then it's time to call it quits. Years later, you come back and say, hey, can I be back in the band? And the band has a new lead singer. That's the story with 3 Days Grace. Matt Walsh and Adam Gantier, my guy, love the dude. Yeah, Matt said, for sure, man, come back. Let's do a two lead singer band. It's 3 Days Grace, X96.

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0: Speaking of strange, how to get an alt baddie. 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

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Steve Lacy right now. 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
2: 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That is the email address. Just make sure the song does not swear. Tonight, we've got a brand new song from the band Pool House. 14,000 followers on their social media. They recently have won some awards, the Beehive Award winners, number one local music act in Salt Lake Magazine's 2026 Best of the Beehive Awards. Without further ado, this is a brand new song. It's called How to Pull an Alt Baddie.

you. So there you go. If you're wondering how to pull an alt baddie, Pool House Band, find these guys on socials and they'll give you all of the directions. They've got several videos on socials that give you those directions on how to pull an alt baddie. Find them online. Great stuff right there. They'll have some shows coming up. They do gig all over the place. So keep it locked on X96 for more. Let's get back at it. Stone Temple Pilots, Temper City, and here's an OG classic. It's Bush.

0: Let's do it now. It is time for the 801 concert calendar. Nothing but local bands and some other shows. Coming up here on Wednesday, the Wasatch Front Alt Indie Showcase at ABG's Bar in Provo. 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The Boardwalk in Orem, Wasatch Underground Punk Fest. We're skipping over to October 8th, Hot Flash Heat Wave, the Pearl on Main in Midvale. You can catch those guys. Kilby Court, Salt Lake Alt Rock Night, Cheek Face with Bodega at the Pearl on Main in Midvale. And wrapping it up next Thursday, the 15th, we've got Winter Forever with Harbor Patrol, Brain Flakes, and Paper Cut Memory at the Pearl on Main in Midvale. So there you go. 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I've got some other events coming up this weekend. You'll love Jimmy Eat World, Edge Hill, and Temper City is also on the way.
1: 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No, not that kind of gas. We're talking about actual gasoline. You know, petroleum distillate. 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

I mean, the coolest way to kick off a big block party for the fall, it's a South Salt Lake Craftoberfest, and it's happening this weekend, noon to 5 on Oakland Avenue. I've got more details on the way.

Some say the voice of an angel. I gotta agree. Doug Wilde here with some Butthole Surfers. Brandon Flowers, Nirvana, right now, almost Monday on X96.

0: So I feel like when the fall season rolls in, you got to celebrate because we celebrate the seasons, I guess. You know, pumpkin spice, and then there's pumpkin spice. Oh, yeah, and there's pumpkin spice. Oh, my hell. Okay, so seriously, this weekend, it's South Salt Lake's Creative Community Craftoberfest. It's happening October 3rd, noon to 5 on Oakland Avenue. It's right between Main Street and West Temple. There's local food, brews, cocktails, live music performances, vendors, art activities, a lot of cool stuff, and a great way to usher in the fall season, most likely with some pumpkin spice. So would love to see you there. And let's wear our pumpkin spice sweatshirts and stuff like that. Okay, Brandon Flowers, Butthole Surfers, is coming up next.
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Rumors say most likely this song was written about Spanish Fork or Nephi, Utah. 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

Not yet, but we're getting there. I've got the Verve Pipe, Foo Fighters, new stuff from those guys, Smashing Pumpkins. We'll talk about their show coming up here in just a little bit. And just a little while ago, I saw Weezer open up their tour in San Francisco. We might as well be strangers, X96.

0: And it was a really good show. All of the classic Weezer tunes. If you can, get on a plane and go see them wherever they're playing next. I highly recommend it. Doug Wild here. We're going to throw down some foos. I've got Smashing Pumpkins. We'll talk about their show coming up here in a little bit. And just a quick reminder, Radio From Hell, they've got your chance to win some tickets for Fear Factory all weekend long. Get ready to scream at Utah's home for Halloween. Fear Factory is now open for the 2026 season. And they have the Grim Ghost Tours, the Zombie Bus, and the Haunt Itself featuring six stories of terror. Yes, Fear Factory. 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

I call that the breakup song because at some point in my lame teenage years, I had just broken up with a girl and I was really sad. The song came out and it was like, oh, poor me. And I played that song on repeat and drank lots of Mountain Dew at the time. Okay, Doug Wilde's here with some Foo Fighters, their latest Window, X96.

0: 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I'm sorry. I'm not sorry about Cage the Elephant. Suzanne Vega, Young the Giant coming up next. X96.
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Oh my gosh, guess what? I just found another pair of tickets for Empire of the Sun. Woo! Next hour, I'll throw those down. Right now, let's get on some new stuff from Young the Giant. It's Evergreen on X96.

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This band is very inventive. In fact, they came up with a whole new way to sing. They whisper and they sing at the same time. Pretty innovative. It's Fool's Gold on X96. Yeah.

0: It never ends. We're going to keep throwing it down. Nine Inch Nails, U2, some Sublime. I've got Tame Impala's latest. It's called Loser. Really cool song. And all this next week, just need to remind you guys, there's a lot going on. We've got your chance to score some tickets for Metallica. Metallica's going to be in town. Radio from Hell has your chance to score tickets for that show. I'm really excited just to see Limp Bizkit. Love those guys. I've seen them several times, and I've never seen Avatar, so this will be my chance. 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
1: 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We're talking about actual gasoline. 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

All right, let's do it now. New song from U2, Silencio. Silencio. Did I say that right? Silencio. All right, Alice in Chains and some Sounders coming up.

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We've kept our playlist curated for Utah for over 34 years. 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

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That means great parenting. 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

0: Yeah, that's the rooster. And the rooster did not crow or caw or what did they do? Whatever he does in the morning, he didn't do it late enough. I am running on fumes here. So we're going to do this quickly. I've got your chance. Well, I don't have your chance. Everyone tomorrow that's on the air, they've got your chance to get qualified to win $1,000. We've got four different qualification times. Just be listening. When they throw the keyword down, you text it back. And that's like putting your name in the hat. We do this every day, multiple times a day. At the end of the day, we're going to draw a name out of the hat and, you could win $1,000, and that could pay for your next tank of gas. That's $7 a gallon. I know I'm complaining, but that's okay. That's the reality. Cake, Sleeping with Sirens, Atari's is coming up next. 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

Did I say $7 a gallon? I meant a little bit more than that in some places in California. Hey, Doug Wilds here. We're going to throw down some Cake Blondie right now. Brand new stuff, Sleeping with Sirens. They're going to be here this fall. 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So

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X96 and Doug Wilde, welcome to the 11 o'clock hour, a very wet Monday. So for the longest time, past couple of weeks, I've been trying to figure out how to introduce this song. The song title is Oh Yeah, or is it Oh Yeah, or is it Oh Yeah? I mean, you tell me the way to do it and I'll do it. Just somebody please tell me how to do it. It's Steve Lacy, X96. Oh Yeah? No, that's not it. Come on.

0: Oh, yeah. That's not it either. Damn it. All right. Hey, we've got some good stuff coming up. Some Beastie Boys, Social D, Four Non Blondes. And before I leave, I'm going to throw down another pair of tickets for Empire of the Sun. They're going to be playing Thursday at Utah First Credit Union Amphitheater. I love giving stuff away, and I love playing new music. We've got a couple new songs on the way, and we're going to go old school with Four Non Blondes up next. X96.
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Oh, feels like Friday, my friends. All right, Alanis Morissette, Almost Monday. We've got Noah Kahan coming up. And killing some time right now. It's The Neighborhood. Can't believe it. They got back together. They were done indefinitely. And then they just accumulated like millions of streams. And they're like, oh, crap. I guess we have to get back together. It's called Private, new music on X96.

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0: All right, we're going to give away a pair of those tickets for Empire of the Sun. 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Good luck. We're going to get back at it with some Alien Ant Farm in color and one of the biggest songs in the world. Temper City is up next.
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Time for me to bust on out of here. You guys have a great rest of your evening. Don't forget, 8:01 p.m. tomorrow night, we've got more local music. Again, tonight, check out tonight's band, Pool House. Great stuff. How to Catch an Alt Baddie was the name of their song. You can catch an encore with Todd Newcomb this Sunday, New Music Sunday at 8 p.m. with Todd as well. All right, I'm going to leave you now with In Color. 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
0: Let me get the theme music up here. There. All right. Quite the collection of geeks over the weekend.
1: Yeah. Well,
2: Fanex.
0: What were your thoughts?
1: It's amazing to me. I hadn't been to Fanex for quite some time. And I walked through there, and there are people who have paid just such elaborate attention to making their costumes. Mm-hmm. And there'll be families all costumed.
2: Themed, yeah.
1: Yeah, costumed as together. And I was also interested to note that I probably didn't know what two-thirds of them were.
0: Mm-hmm.
1: I liked them. I mean, they look great, but I thought, what is that? What is that from? What is this from? What is that from?
0: Yeah, a lot of anime and video game stuff. Yeah,
1: stuff that I don't really associate with much.
2: I love how they love what they're doing. Mm-hmm. That's what I...
1: And then the people who are not in costume, who are just there to soak it all in and do that, it's also an interesting group of people. People that I kind of have a great fondness for.
0: Mm-hmm.
1: The sort of the geek, the little bit of a misfit, perhaps. People who've had trouble maybe fitting in society somehow. And I have great fondness for that those people.
0: But then there's always one.
2: Uh-oh.
1: Well, a dick.
0: Yeah, that just wants to argue.
1: Yeah.
0: And that's one of the things that's keeping, I'm kind of backing away from my whole con experience, but... Anyway, let's see. This trailer, it was released about 4 days ago, and it's the latest trailer and the final trailer for Clayface. And remember, Clayface is the Batman villain who is a guy who he's made of clay. Now, this is R-rated.
2: Okay.
0: They just rated it R.
1: Mm-hmm.
0: And it's such a body horror. And it would be, wouldn't it, if you think about it? Because at first he can't control it.
2: Yeah.
0: You know, and that's what a lot of this trailer is about, is, you know, where he can't control what's happening to his body. He's melting. He's, you know, there's a, well, let me just get this for you here.
5: What do you want, Mr. Hagan?
6: I want my life back.
0: So he's an actor, and he got beat up by a bunch of mobsters to the point where he had all this plastic surgery. And then they reconstructed his face using this experimental technique.
2: Mm-hmm.
5: The procedure is causing troubling physical changes. Are you okay?
0: And every once in a while, he'll look in a mirror, and half of his face is
6: melted. What's happened to me?
5: You have to learn to control it.
0: There's a really freaky part where he's on an airplane and there's turbulence and the flight attendants are telling him, get back to your seat.
6: This is going to be hard
0: but
6: for you to believe.
0: He rubbed his eyes and his eyes have been glued together. So he goes into the bathroom with these little scissors.
7: Is that so bad?
0: And has to cut his eyes open.
8: Ooh,
0: yeah.
8: Ah.
0: No thanks. Yeah, it's, and then there's one part where he kills somebody by taking their head and putting it in his stomach
9: and
0: suffocating.
6: I have no idea who you are anymore.
0: And then it shows that he can change his face.
9: And Batman isn't in here anymore.
0: Batman is not in this.
9: Okay.
0: No. But this will be just in time for Halloween, October 23rd. Like I said, rated R. It's not for the kids. I imagine this is going to be a hit.
1: Is anybody we know in it? Did you say? I'm sorry.
0: I'm sure there is. I think the lead guy is somebody that you've seen before.
9: What's it called again?
0: Clayface. I've never... You know, anytime a movie can make me care about a comic book character that I never cared about, that's a win. And this one may have done it for me.
9: Oh, Eddie Marsden's in it.
0: Eddie Marsden.
9: That's good.
1: Yeah, from Ray Donovan.
9: Mm-hmm. Mm-hmm.
0: Now, another trailer. So it's kind of a teaser commercial that we got only a few weeks ago. Vision Quest marketing really started. That's Paul Bettany's, you know, android from the Avengers. And his life post WandaVision. The miniseries has mostly pushed inner demons like Ultron sticking around in his head. There's external threats for Vision to go up against. And in the promo we got this week is a comic book character called Jocasta. Now, Jocasta was created in 1977 by Jim Shooter and George Perez, Avengers 162. Like how Vision is his son, Ultron built Jocasta to be his wife with the Wasp's brain patterns serving as her template. You remember Ant-Man created Ultron in the comics using his own brain patterns. Over the decades, it's flipped from being a villain to an Avenger and sometimes ally of Iron Man, Jocasta. Mm-hmm. But we get our first look at her.
10: Wanda Maximoff spun an illusion so convincing that some of it became real.
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10: It is my responsibility to keep us all safe.
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0: So, Jocasta, played by Tania Miller, Jocasta's MCU debut. How does she exist in either the real world or in Vision's own mind? We don't know. That's the big question. But, who she'd be based on when the MCU Ultron is created by Tony Stark and Bruce Banner.
9: That's where it fits in.
0: Seems we have to wait till October 14th to find out, because that's when Vision Quest premieres. Let's see. Another thing. More Marvel stuff. Guess what was number one at the box office this weekend?
9: The re-release?
0: Yeah.
1: Huh.
0: Avengers Endgame Encore.
9: But there's extra stuff, right?
0: There's extra footage at the end, but you can go online and find a summation of it to get you ready. It does tie directly into Doomsday. I mean, all the stuff that I've seen anyway. But box office report shows the re-release took top spot at the global box office with $86 million. And with that extra take, Endgame's total box office comes to $2.885 billion, sitting comfortably between Avatar and Spider-Man Brand New Day. $26 million domestic. Encore scored the third best start for a reissue movie after Star Wars theatrical return in 97. People wanted to go see it on the big screen instead of watching it on your Disney Plus. I don't know if I'll go, but. And then the other big bit of news that we got was more casting on The People versus Gorilla Grodd.
9: Remind me what this is.
0: This is Superman adjacent.
9: Okay.
0: DC Studios Jimmy Olsen spinoff series. It's a mockumentary.
9: Okay.
0: But they've added Sarah Gilbert.
9: Oh, there she is.
0: Who's going to play an important journalist. That's all we know. It's going to be on HBO. It's unclear whether she's playing an existing character in the DC universe or whether her character is an original creation for the show. But it makes sense that she's a journalist because the People versus Gorilla Grodd is styled as a true crime mockumentary hosted by Jimmy Olsen, Skylar Gazondo. A super intelligent ape is convicted of murdering his father, the king of Gorilla City, in an 8-part true crime docuseries. Jimmy Olsen reopens the case investigating whether Gorilla Grodd was wrongly convicted in one of Metropolis' most famous murder trials. So we'll see when that is released. He's a super intelligent gorilla who has the ability to read your mind.
9: I love
1: it. Of course.
0: Yes.
1: Gorilla City.
0: Gorilla City.
9: I want to go to Gorilla City.
0: No, you don't.
9: I don't?
0: Trust me. Utah's governor may not want you, but we do. Radio from Hell welcomes all to our fair state, even you California refugees. Come on in. Make yourselves at home. Let's party.
1: So we had the list. This is a list here.
8: I just love television so much.
1: Yeah, so we were been talking about the New York Times. This is really a fascinating list. The 100 best TV shows of this
9: since
1: century.
9: Since 2000.
1: Yeah, of this century. Mm-hmm. And they didn't just do it arbitrarily. They really, you know, tried to gather a lot of ballots and from actors and showrunners and TV producers and directors and all of that. And the list is just masterfully done. And it gives you links to all the shows, too, if you want to watch them. If you haven't seen them, you think, oh, I'd like to see that. There's
9: maybe
1: a link.
9: You forgot about stuff.
0: Yeah. Yep.
1: And then they have they also have people commenting. For instance, and so we've gotten to number 20. Here's number 20, The Crown.
9: Hmm. Great show.
1: Yeah. And Andy Cohen, who loved it. Mm-hmm. They have a little clip of him commenting on why he liked The Crown so much. And then mm-hmm. it shows you where you can find it. You can find it on Netflix. And you can also... you just mark it like either want to watch or have seen.
0: Oh.
1: So it helps you keep track of everything. Let's see. And number 19, Chernobyl.
9: Great.
1: Which I thought was excellent.
0: Yeah.
1: Yeah.
9: A lot of these are like short, limited series kind of things. But Chernobyl was fantastic.
1: This one I never saw. I think my wife watched this. I May Destroy You.
0: I watched that.
1: Yeah. Was it good?
0: Yeah, it was all right. Yeah. The star of that show, she created it and wrote most of it.
1: Yeah.
0: She's just so compelling. You can't take your eye off.
1: Yeah, there's a picture of her here, just like a still where
9: name?
1: She's crying.
0: I forgot her name.
1: It is Michaela Cole. Michaela Cole. And she was the writer and says here, fiercely talented writer and actress.
0: Yeah.
1: Here we go. Number 17. The Americans.
9: Great.
1: Yep, I know people like that a lot. Number 16, The Office UK version.
9: Oh.
1: Which was way meaner than the American version. I mean, really mean.
9: I saw an interview with Steve Carell the other day where he talked about they had approached him about doing the American version, mm-hmm. and he had never seen the UK version. And he said, I started to watch it and I stopped and thought, I don't want to do... I don't want to do a copy of that. I want to do my own thing. Yeah. So he's never watched the British
1: good.
9: Version.
1: Number 15, another great show. I believe it was HBO, 6 Feet Under.
9: Oh yeah.
1: Terrific. There were several seasons of that, four or five seasons, I think.
0: Yeah, sounds about right.
1: Number 14, this is a show I never watched, but I know it's highly regarded, Friday Night Lights.
0: I never saw that.
1: I don't know why I haven't watched it.
0: It's sports related, so I didn't bother.
1: Kyle Chandler's in it.
9: You like Kyle Chandler.
1: Kyle Chandler is great in Lanterns.
0: I like Kyle Chandler as Green Lantern.
9: Allie Larder's in it.
1: Mm-hmm. Minka Kelly, Michael B. Jordan.
9: It's football, though.
1: Adrian Pilecki.
0: I like Adrian Pilecki, yeah.
1: Let's see. Number 13, Girls. It's a show I didn't watch because I don't think it was for me.
0: I watched it. Good show.
1: Number 12, Arrested Development.
0: Yes.
1: And the little clip they chose to show is David Cross in his Blue Man throwing something in the air and catching it in his mouth.
9: If I ever have like 20 minutes and I need just a little pick-me-up,
0: it's
9: pick
0: perfect.
9: Anyone, just a little a little snippet of Arrested Development.
0: Yeah, it's perfect.
1: Number 11, so this is so better than the UK version, The Office, the United States version.
0: Mm-hmm. Yeah.
1: Which was very, very funny. Number 10, Atlanta, a terrific series.
0: Good show, yeah.
1: Number 9, Curb Your Enthusiasm.
0: Yes.
1: So Larry David with a sunburned head, and somebody has put something on it so that he didn't get burned, and there's like a smiley face there. And he doesn't know it's there, apparently. Number 30. Or number 8, 30 Rock. Mm. Number 8, 30 Rock.
9: Love it.
0: Great show.
1: Number 7, Veep.
9: Love it.
0: Love Veep.
1: Number 6, Game of Thrones.
9: Love it. I approve of all of these.
1: I like that except for the last season.
9: I didn't mind it.
1: Number 5, what a great show, Fleabag.
0: Yeah.
1: Limited series, excellent, excellent show.
0: Mm-hmm.
1: Number 4, Succession.
9: Really good. Really?
0: Yeah, yeah.
1: Number 3, Mad Men.
9: Mad Men's one of my very favorite shows ever.
0: It is good.
1: Boy, it's
9: just well done. Yeah. It looked good. Mm-hmm. It was smart.
1: Number 2, The Wire.
0: I guess I ought to get around to watching that.
1: The Wire?
0: Yeah.
1: It's great. It is excellent. And then finally, the
0: predictions?
1: Number 1 show.
9: I know one we haven't said yet.
1: What?
9: Breaking Bad.
0: Oh, yeah. That's what I was thinking.
1: It is Breaking Bad, the best TV show of this decade.
9: Now, I saw some people complaining.
1: Or century, I should say.
9: That The Sopranos isn't on the list. Do you know why The Sopranos isn't on the list?
1: Because it started to
9: 1999.
0: Ah.
9: So it was 1 year.
0: So they count that as not
9: shy of.
0: Okay.
9: Yeah.
0: Well, that's unfortunate.
9: Because in any list of the best TV shows,
0: it would have been top 10.
9: Yeah.
1: We was robbed. Katie, have we posted a link to this
0: article?
1: This list? We just put it on our website and people can
0: send it to her.
1: I think you can access it for free. I think.
0: I was pleasantly surprised that Battlestar Galactica was 35.
9: Mm-hmm.
0: I thought, wow, they never give genre a chance, you know?
1: It's so just to remind you, the very bottom one, 100, was Scandal. And then that bottom 10, Gilmore Girls, the OA, Community, Halt and Catch Fire, House. So, you know, that shows you the range of.
9: I like this list because there's stuff I didn't watch at the time that I've forgotten about.
0: Yeah.
9: And it would be like The Americans came out years ago and we just started watching it.
0: Oh,
9: and
0: really?
9: It's really good. I'm enjoying it.
1: I think it's interesting. You compare the top 10 or 20 and the bottom 20. You see that they've done well.
9: Mm-hmm.
1: They've really done well. It's not that these are bad shows at the bottom. It's just that there are things that are so much better. Oh, man, we've been watching Colin from Accounts, which has been on for a while, but we're just watching the first season. That's a show you should watch.
0: Mm.
1: It is really good. Gets better in every episode, too.
0: I guess I ought to get off my ass and watch The Wire.
1: Yep, it's great.
0: Never saw it. So many actors came out of that show.
9: Mm-hmm.
0: You know, I guess I ought to.
1: Let's see. Well, let me go back to that.
0: Get around and watching.
1: The Wire was number two. Number two.
0: Yeah.
1: Let's see. Let's see what it says. I'm trying to see if it lists any of the. Doesn't mention. No. It
0: I know Walton Goggins was on it.
9: Idris Elba,
0: and
9: that guy died.
0: Gus Fring was on it, and that other guy was dead. Yeah. Jimmy John says he's been rewatching The Leftovers. It's also on the list. Depressing show. But Carrie Coon is amazing in that show.
1: The Leftovers.
0: Well, I mean, she's good in anything, but well, there you go.
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0: Thank you.
1: Well, he's here now, Bill Frost. Bill Frost is a writer and a podcaster and a musician. You can find his writing at cityweekly.net. His podcast, wherever fine podcasts are obtained, that's the TV Tan podcast.
15: Yeah.
1: And then a musician, he's with the band Magna Vega, and you can probably find all of that stuff one place, right?
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1: There you go.
8: I just love television so much.
1: So what do we got?
15: Oh, well, if you were unlike Bill Allred and you didn't buy a DVD set of SCTV, it after 40 years, it's streaming. It's on Netflix. Started last week.
1: That's cool. So you all of them?
15: All of them, yeah. There were 135 episodes total between 1976 and 1984. I remember staying up late on Friday nights watching it on when CBS picked it up for a while.
1: Mm-hmm.
15: Loved it. And launched the careers of John Candy, Harold Ramis, Andrea Martin, Catherine O'Hara.
0: Every member of that cast.
15: Yeah.
0: Incredibly talented.
1: And it's Joe. Don't forget Joe Flaherty.
15: I did not forget...
1: Count, what was it? Count Floyd.
0: Count Floyd.
1: Count Floyd. Ooh, very scary, boys and girls. Ooh. SCTV, arguably better than Saturday Night Live ever has been.
15: Especially last week.
0: Oh, yeah.
9: It was so terrible.
0: It's not good.
15: And so also on Netflix started last week, all three seasons of Party Down.
0: Oh.
15: So it's a good week, couple of weeks to be a party nerd. Now you can check it out, Bill.
1: I don't know Party Down.
15: It was a Starz series, starred Adam Scott, Lizzie Kaplan, Martin Starr. Mm-hmm. It's about a bunch of Hollywood wannabes working in L.A. as cater waiters while they're waiting for their screenplay or their next role to pop up or whatever. Uh-huh. It's really funny.
0: Very funny.
15: And, they did two seasons originally on Starz, and they did a revival a couple of years ago, and they're all there on Netflix.
1: Okay.
15: And here's a show that didn't make that New York Times list. The Swan, Behind the Mirror. This is a documentary about The Swan from 2004 on Fox TV.
9: This reality was show?
15: Yes, it was. Yeah.
0: Yes.
15: It was,
0: I remember this one.
15: They would put women under the knife. It's like, we're going to...
9: You're ugly, and we're going to make you pretty.
15: We're going to fix you.
0: Oh. Yeah. That was the show.
15: Yeah.
9: What a horrible idea.
0: Yeah.
15: It was launched the same year as My Big Fat Obnoxious Fiancé, The Rebel Billionaire, and, of course, The Apprentice.
0: Yep.
15: So it was a great year for reality TV right there. And another thing you may have forgotten, when Dennis Miller was a announcer on Monday Night Football, they made a mini documentary about this called Miller Night Football on HBO.
9: Again,
15: HBO
9: another Max. Terrible idea.
1: Failed miserably.
15: It lasted 2 years, longer than Rush Limbaugh.
1: Yeah, Rush Limbaugh lasted one season.
0: I think it was, if that.
15: Yeah. So this is not like a full 2-hour documentary. This is like 45 minutes because that's all there is to cover. Yeah,
0: I'll pass on that.
15: Yeah. And by the way, The Swan behind the Mirror is on Hulu. And Coyote versus Acme is available to rent or buy tomorrow.
0: Yay!
1: A very good movie.
15: Yeah. On the other side of the comedy spectrum, a Dane Cook documentary called Funny Money.
9: Ew,
0: wait, there's a documentary?
9: Ew, why?
15: I know. It's like, I was surprised when I saw that, too.
9: I don't want to catch something by watching it.
15: If you can split the difference, Paw Patrol, the Dino movie, is also available tomorrow. On Wednesday, Scrubs, season 2 or season 11, depending on your reboot math there.
1: I've had no desire to go back to that show.
15: It's not bad if you like the original.
1: Well, the original was not bad.
15: Yeah, but
1: it wasn't, great TV.
15: You know, it's not on the list here.
1: No.
15: It's not on the New York Times list for sure. And,
0: where's that?
15: Shark Tank. That is on, Shark Tank is on after it. This is on ABC and Hulu.
0: Oh, I see.
15: On Wednesday. Also, The Amazing Race, season 39.
1: Jeez.
15: Yeah. Here's a new limited series, War, from the George Kay, the guy who did Lupin and Hijack. It's an anthology series about high-profile legal cases. The first one is about a divorce between a tech entrepreneur played by Dominic West and a movie star played by Sienna Miller.
1: Dominic West, who was on The Wire, Carrie.
0: Yeah. Oh, okay.
15: McNulty.
1: Yeah, McNulty. You know, go back to the Great Race. Is that what it's called? The
9: Amazing Race.
1: Amazing Race.
15: Yes, yes.
1: I watched that a little bit for maybe a season. And the thing that bothers me about it is it's really just the same show every single time.
15: At least Survivor used to go different places.
0: Yeah. They don't anymore.
15: Nope. War also stars Nick Mohammed from Ted Lasso, Pip Torrance from Preacher.
0: Yeah. Oh.
15: And
0: The Crown.
15: And The Crown, yeah. And Cecilia Imri from Better Things, also on the New York Times list.
0: Mm.
15: And, each season will cover one big case. The next season is already underway, going to star Marissa Tomei as part of a defamation case.
0: Really?
1: Now, what is it called again?
15: It is called War, and it's on HBO and HBO Max starting Thursday.
0: All right.
15: And there's a new adaptation of East of Eden on Netflix.
9: Florence Pugh.
15: Florence Pugh, yeah. It's like, oh, they made it from the woman's perspective again. I'm sure there's some chit on a podcast right now lamenting that.
1: Exactly. It was a great movie starring James Dean.
15: 1955, yeah.
1: Elia Kazan directed it, I believe, and it's really good.
15: This miniseries is directed by Zoe Kazan, whose grandfather. Yes.
0: Oh, really?
15: Yeah.
9: Okay. And I trust Florence Pugh. She always does a good
0: exactly.
15: show. Yeah. And this one's got a good trailer. Premiering on AMC Plus on Friday. If you go to x96.com, it's called Kill Jackie, starring Catherine Zeta-Jones as Jackie. And she was playing someone who was in the drug smuggling game years ago. She got out. Now she's an art dealer. But there's a team of underworld assassins out to get her.
0: Of course.
15: They finally found her. And her plan is to take them out first.
9: And this is good?
15: Well, it looks action-packed. It looks expensive. It's based on a Nick Harkaway novel, The Price You Pay. But the British press were unimpressed with the series. And I tend to trust them on most things.
0: Yeah.
15: And also a new series. This looks much better. Tiptoe on Stars, if you have that. This stars David Morrissey and Alan Cumming. David Morrissey plays a kind of a blue-collar guy. They both live next door to each other in Manchester. Alan Cumming plays the owner of a gay bar. The gay bar is called Spit and Polish. No notes. That's perfect.
0: Okay.
15: And David Morrissey finally gets a glimpse into Alan Cumming's lifestyle. Does not approve.
0: Yeah.
15: And hence a bit of a feud kicks up here. This is from Russell T. Davies, who did Queer as Folk in the 90s, the original British version. And so you got Alan Cumming and David Morrissey going up against each other here. And Evil Dead Burn is available to stream on HBO Max starting Friday.
0: Oh, really?
15: Yeah.
0: Okay.
1: That was the, it wasn't a remake.
0: No.
15: It's part of a more recent trilogy,
0: Yeah.
15: It's a second of three that is coming, and it's pretty gross.
0: Yeah, that's what I hear.
15: I can tell you it's pretty gross.
0: That's what I hear.
15: And we're going to have a second chance at premiering Saturday Night Live for the season. Dakota Johnson hosts on Saturday.
9: Maybe that one will be better.
15: Third time. And a musical guest, Turnstile.
9: Maybe that one will be better.
15: And, we were ready to be forgiving of the sports guy hosting.
1: Who was the musical guest on that one that was
15: just happened?
1: Yeah.
15: Cat's Eye. They're a girl group.
0: And I guess it's okay to lip sync on Saturday Night Live now.
15: It has been forever.
1: Yeah, they've done that for
15: They just did it right. Yeah.
9: The only good bit was the Tucker Carlson bit. That's the only one that I
15: That's a good was. Tucker Carlson.
0: You can usually count on a Weekend Update.
15: Yeah.
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18: Now that sign says applesauce. No. I'm kidding. It says applause. Ray, do me a favor. Could you flick that once? Now, remember, you're all a big part of the show. Okay, now you see this gentleman? Now he's giving me this this sign, and it says, we're on in 10 seconds, so get ready to have a good time. All right, here we go. This is exciting, isn't it?
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0: Thank you. This is Lawrence Walk speaking, ladies and gentlemen. I want to take advantage of this opportunity to express my thanks to you. Sincere thanks for your enthusiasm about our champagne music. When we know we are pleasing our audience, it makes us all very happy. On this program, we will present a selection of tunes which have proved most popular with our fans and friends. And here's the first selection.
1: I want you to want me.

0: See, the usual gang of misfits and dope addicts are here.
1: We heard from Julio, who wants you in granite.
2: Granite.
3: I want him to want me in granite.
1: He does.
3: You know, that song was number one in Japan.
1: Yeah.
2: Oh, yeah.
3: Number one in Japan.
2: That was recorded in Japan.
3: Yeah, why did we
1: play? The Budokan.
3: Why did we play that?
2: Because Cheap Trick's Rick Nielsen is putting an enormous 300-plus piece collection of memorabilia up for auction.
3: Yeah, I saw that.
2: Because he's dying.
3: Is he dying?
2: That's what I hear.
3: Does he really need the money?
2: Well, no. His whole take is you can't take it with you.
3: So just give it out.
2: Yeah. Some of the items being sold are his iconic five-neck Hamer guitars played on stage. Yeah, he had guitars with five necks
1: on them. That seems very heavy.
2: Yeah. A 1955 Ford Thunderbird.
1: He's donating the money to St. Jude's, so he doesn't need the money. He's donating it.
2: A custom checkboard designed John Deere tractor with a snow plow.
1: Maybe I'll bid on that.
2: You would, yeah.
3: He's the co-owner of Chicago's Peace Brewery and Gourmet Pizzeria, and he has a celebrity vodka.
2: Oh,
3: Rockin' Vodka.
2: Yeah.
3: He and somebody named Josh Bilicki.
2: He said, I couldn't sing or dance, but I was big into songwriting. I tried to put everything I had into that. I never wanted to be like anyone else, just me. I knew I was never going to be a virtuoso, so I ended up being a medium-oso.
3: That's a pretty honest assessment.
2: Yeah. I started out with one guitar, and over the years, the collection just kept growing. Seemed like a good time to sell some of it. You can't take it with you. When it's all over, hopefully I'll still have one guitar. A portion of the proceeds will go to St. Jude's because I knew Danny and Marlo Thomas, and they're great people doing great stuff.
1: Hmm. So Festus is home.
2: Yeah.
1: And he could only bring so much on the plane with him. And then the Navy will ship the rest of his stuff to his next duty station.
2: Allegedly.
1: And I said, well, what do they have to ship? And he said, it's basically a PlayStation and five guitars. That's all. I said, are you worried that it's not going to make it? He's like, kind of.
3: He really ought to sell them, you know, and give the money to St. Jude's.
2: Yeah, sure.
1: Someday, maybe.
3: You can't play five guitars at the same time.
1: Well, but you need different ones for different things.
3: That's like me with my pipe smoking now.
1: Yeah.
3: I've decided I probably need a pipe, one pipe for every day.
1: Oh.
3: I need like seven pipes.
1: Are they very different?
3: Oh, yeah, they're all real different. Oh. I mean, they're, designs and how much tobacco they
1: You're developing a habit here, aren't you?
3: It's a hobby, Gina. It's not a habit.
2: Yeah, that's...
3: It's a hobby. Yeah. I don't jones for... I like to smoke one pipe a day on the weekends, too. One in the morning and one at night. But that's, that's pretty moderate, I'd say. It's pleasant. See, what are the other Cheap Trick hits we have?
2: Oh, there's a bunch.
1: There's a bunch.
2: Let me dig some up for you.
3: Yeah, let me just refresh our memory on Cheap Trick here.
2: Let's see.
3: I'm trying to remember which ones I liked and didn't like.
1: The Dream Police.
3: And they're still touring.
1: Mm-hmm. They were just here not that long ago.
3: Yeah, I remember that.

0: It sounds a lot like Dream Police.
1: I didn't remember this song until that chorus. Yeah. There.
2: Oh, yeah.
3: The band is apparently friends with James Gunn.
0: Oh.
3: And after the first Guardians of the Galaxy movie, they called him up and said, "What gives? How come we aren't on the soundtrack?"
0: Oh.
3: So he put him in Volume 2.
0: See, it sounds a lot. It's first.
1: It does.

0: That's all. It sounds almost the same.
1: Now, one thing, they are big fans of Elvis and the Beatles, and they, so they do.

0: That's pretty good.
1: Mm-hmm.
0: I like it.
2: And then, of course, their...
3: Oh, this was their 80s hit.
1: What's this 80s ballad?
3: The Flame.
1: Oh. Because everybody had to have a power ballad at one point.
4: Yeah.

0: There's a song they had a hit that in that decade called She's Tight, which is described.
1: Oh, I forgot She's Tight.
0: It's described as being good and sleazy by some critics.
2: Good and sleazy.
1: Let me find it.
2: I don't know that I've ever heard that.

0: Yeah, there you go.
1: Pretty sleazy. Pretty sleazy. Kind of fun sleazy.
2: Yeah, fun sleazy.
1: Yes.
2: Yeah. Let's see. And then there's let's see. Another one of their power ballads here. But at least he used guitar on this one.
3: Oh, okay.

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1: They're just kind of, you know, they were always kind of, to me, a second-tier band. You know, kind of a, not the big, you know, just huge talent band, but just a little step below that.
2: They're just a good rock band.
1: Yeah, just a, you know. So. Yeah. Anyway.
3: This has been Farting Around with Carrie, Bill, and Gina on X96 Radio from Hell.
1: Okay, let's take a break, shall we?
4: Sure.
1: We'll take a little break. We're done farting around about Cheap Trick, and we'll take a break, and then we'll come back, and you can check in with us if you'd like. 877-602-9696 is the number to call, and chat with us about anything. 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Like, remember, Tom called yesterday, and he says, I just want to say good morning, you guys. How you doing? We're doing fine. 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That's 33986.

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3: This is Sam at Robert J. DeBride. If you've been in an accident, it can be a very confusing time. There's lots of choices. The bills are stacking up. When people are faced with the uncertainty of being injured and the impact on their life, that's not something to mess around with. Robert J. DeBride has been in business for 4 decades because we bring results. We have the knowledge, we have the resources, and most importantly, we have the will to take the case to the end and match the insurance company pound for pound. 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
7: Paul's gonna pop the question.
8: Really? It's a little fast, isn't it?
7: And I will say yes when Paul proposes that we make a sex tape and leak it on the internet.
8: Oh, I thought you meant marriage.
7: God, no. Marriage is like death. You settle into a routine, you lose all the spark.
8: I don't know. I always thought the whole point of being with someone for a long time is to get to the comfortable routine part.
7: No. Relationships are like sharks, Liz. If you're not left with several bite marks after intercourse, then something's wrong.
8: Well, nothing's wrong with me and Carol. I mean, we haven't spoken in 5 days, but that doesn't mean anything, because we are not sharks. We are legless turtles rotting on the beach.
9: Be a part of the

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1: All right, 622. Let's get this over with.
2: All right. Yeah, let's get this over with. We will take your check-ins at 877-602-9696. Or you can text us, 33986. And let's just begin, shall we? The moon is 90.1% of full. It's a waning gibbous moon. The moon will, it'll rise today at 8:35 p.m. It'll set tonight at 10:58 a.m. That's interesting. This is Tuesday, the 29th day of September, in the year of our Lord Jesus Christ, 2026. National Silent Movie Day. Sir Charles Spencer Chaplin, Knight of the British Empire, 1889 to 1997. English comic actor, filmmaker, and composer who rose to fame in the silent era, known for his iconic Little Tramp character. Chaplin became one of the most important figures in the history of the film industry, directing, writing, and producing, and starring in his own films. And you watch those silent films, they hold up today. It's amazing. And you know, some grave robbers dug him up and held his body for ransom. I think it was in the 70s. It's a National Goose Day.
3: Not Geese Day?
2: No,
3: just
2: Goose Day.
3: Just one goose?
2: Goose, because it's Michaelmas, the Feast of Michaelmas. And this day now offers a delightful excuse to savor roast goose.
1: Oh, I see.
2: Have you ever had roast goose?
3: No.
2: I have. It's quite delectable.
3: A Christmas goose?
2: Uh-huh.
4: You there, boy!
2: Yes.
5: Who, me, sir? You mean the one as big as me?
2: A National Coffee Day, National Biscotti Day, and National Police Remembrance Day, remembering heroic police officers who've given their lives. We want you to want us. We want you to need us. We would love you to love the Radio from Hell show, starring the Lords of Morning Radio, Kerry Jackson, Bill Allred. That's me right here. That's Gina Barberi over there. She's a Lord of Morning Radio. Katie, for short, our fine producer in the booth behind us. Hi, Kate. There's
6: Bright Eyes.
2: Hi, there he is. I don't know if Bunny's kid is here or not. And
6: nobody else?
2: Not.
6: Okay.
2: And the dog Vax is lounging in his pillow there in the booth. There he is.
6: There,
2: taking a snooze. All right, now we'll go to check-ins. The phones, people on the phone. Let's go to that.
1: Let's go to Alex.
2: Alex, good morning. How are you? What's up?
7: All right, morning, Lords. Geek Show says hey.
1: Hey.
7: Bill, you need to get more pipes because you need to let them rest.
2: Yeah.
7: Build up your cake in them.
2: Yeah, yeah.
3: Oh, you got to let them rest.
2: Yeah,
3: that's a thing.
2: Yeah,
3: huh?
2: You really shouldn't overwork them, I understand. I only have
7: Have a cake in them. They build up a char, and that's what protects the wood from the burning.
2: Yeah.
7: Oh. And so you have to let that char rest to build up that layer.
2: Yeah.
7: So you need to get four pipes to rotate through them.
2: You've convinced me. I kind of had that.
7: Yes. Look,
1: this sounds like something
7: for the wood's sake,
3: Big Pipe?
7: Do it for the wood.
1: This is something that Big Pipe would try to convince you.
8: No, you need to have several.
2: You know what?
7: No. You got to go to small briar. I'm all about the cottage industry.
2: Yeah,
7: you got to do a small pipe.
2: You know what's fascinating, too, is that as you look through pipe catalogs, you can buy what's called estate pipes.
3: Well,
7: those are the best.
2: These are pipes that have been used by someone else. They're old designs, and they're way more expensive than a new pipe.
3: Really?
2: Yeah, they refurbish them.
7: That's because a lot of that wood we don't have around anymore.
2: Yeah.
7: The briar wood that pipe was made of 100 years ago, we can't get that same wood anymore. Because it doesn't exist, and to get the same wood grain structure that lasts forever, it's not around.
2: Now, just coincidentally,
7: so that's why the estate pipes are the best.
2: Yeah, coincidentally, the two pipes that I own are pipes, and I didn't know this when I bought them. Each one of them is from a very famous and well-regarded pipe making company, Peterson Pipes. They're in Ireland. And then I have a Savinelli pipe, which is made in Italy.
3: Oh, a Savinelli.
7: Yep. The next thing you need to look at is getting you a birth year pipe. That's what most of us pipe smokers do, is we give ourselves a birth year pipe that was made, in my case, in 1984.
1: The year you were born.
2: Well.
7: So you try to find a birth year pipe. And that's your kind of birthday gift for yourself.
2: Do you belong to some pipe group?
1: Some cult?
7: all sorts of them. My favorite is called Brothers of the Leaf. They're online.
1: Pipe.
7: Yes.
2: Yeah.
7: we do pipes and cigars, and I'm a tobacco enthusiast of all sorts.
2: Okay.
7: Yeah.
1: That's good pipemanship there, Alex.
7: I got to let you go. Yeah, but I talk for hours about tobacco, so. Yeah.
2: Thank you.
7: Have a wonderful morning, Lords.
2: Thank you.
3: This turned into pipe chat.
1: Yeah, pipe nerds.
2: Brothers of the pipe.
1: I love it. All right, Adam is here.
2: Hey, Adam. What's up?
4: Good morning.
2: Hi.
4: Long time listener, first time caller.
3: That's uh-huh. not true.
2: Yeah. Oh, it's long time caller, first time listener.
4: There we go. That's right. So I was actually hoping you guys could help me out. I am craving Korean food.
2: Mm.
4: I need some good bulgogi and bibimbap.
3: Carrie, this is your...
2: Who's good in
1: I
2: town?
1: I honestly can't recommend anybody in town these
3: oh,
1: days.
3: No.
1: No.
3: Should Adam travel?
2: My wife makes my wife makes that stuff all the time.
1: Yeah, go to Southern California. Go to K-Town and, you know, just pick a place okay. and you'll get good stuff. No, I mean...
2: You know, look, just try a couple of places.
1: Yeah,
2: you'll find
1: try
2: something.
1: A few.
2: You'll find something that you like, okay?
1: Look it up, yeah, because so far we've been unhappy with the places that we've
3: You
1: gone.
3: Guys are picky, though.
1: Well, I mean, we've had...
3: You've been to Korea.
1: Yeah.
2: You've had the best, so...
1: You've had the best, so...
2: It's kind of... But sometimes a step down from the best is okay. Yeah. So just look yeah. around.
1: There was a place that opened All up right. way out Thank in... Much. West Jordan, that we went to.
2: Who's that angry Korean guy?
1: Oh, angry Korean. He's still around, I think. But there was a place in West Jordan that opened up. It was really fancy, had its own grills and everything. But instead of serving soju, they were serving sake.
3: Well, that doesn't make
1: and
3: sense.
1: And I'm like, that's the wrong country, you guys. Come on. It's, you know.
2: Yeah. Check out the angry Korean.
1: Yeah, try that one. All right. Bizarro Matt Damon from Tooele. Salem Steve here. John D. J. Bracken, Mike, Trevor. Thanks, Lee family. Have you no decency?
2: uh-huh.
1: Let's see. Bushwe from Brigham City. Major Wish Willow Energy. See, again, if you call in, you can explain that. Sketchy Blake of Ogden checking in. Zane of Bountiful checking in. Hey, look, Mill Creek Coffee.
2: I'm having some right this minute.
1: Yes, I am as well. Mrs. Zane wants me to watch True Blood.
2: Mm-hmm.
3: Well, oh, you've never seen it?
1: Yeah.
2: I got hooked on it.
1: It didn't end well.
2: I don't remember how it ended, actually, yeah. but I do remember enjoying most of it.
1: Adam, Jung Soo Jung.
3: Is that from Sue?
1: That's from Sue.
3: Okay.
1: If you're going to go someplace, go to Jung Soo Jung. Okay. Not the angry Korean, too sweet, she says.
2: Okay.
1: Maybe you like it. Maybe you like it sweet. I don't know. Kara in Taylorsville, mixer driver Shane, bye-bye Trevor Lee, he says.
2: Yeah.
1: Sean Kapp checking in, Meshach of Erta, Trevor Lee is gone in the best way ever.
2: We will talk about that coming up in the news.
1: Mm-hmm. Mr. G-Man in Park City, checking in late for work again. I'm only offering cheap tricks in Ogden all day today. Jimmy V checking in from Mill Creek. Riding downtown this morning. A hobby that becomes a habit is a hobbit. Okay. Mike in Nashville. Government worker Alan. Inspector Chet. Looks like everybody's here, so let's begin.
2: All right.
1: Traffic.
3: Let's see. UDOT only reporting one crash. Eastbound Bangor Highway, 2nd West in Draper. The right shoulder affected there. Everything else seems to be moving well, and Infiniteam has not checked in yet. Who's Infiniteam? Well, that's you. You're pointing to yourself. Me? Yes, you. Let me know what you're seeing out there, if it's safe for you to text us at 33986.
1: All right. We're going to take a break, play a song. After that song, it's Big Boy News and Opinuendo. And Frank Crist presents the Dead Celebrity Game. We'll explain how to play and what you'll win coming up.
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0: It's 6:39 right now. Time for some big boy news and innuendo. Now, right after that, it's Frank Crist Presents. They're fine. They're just fine. The Dead Celebrity Game. We're going to give you a list of four celebrity names. Three of those celebrities are just fine. One of them is dead. If you pick the dead one correctly, you're going to win...
1: Interrupters tickets.
0: Oh, the Interrupters. Very good band out of Southern California. One of my favorites, actually.
1: They're coming in April.
0: In April. All right. Interrupters tickets at 877-602-9696. You'll win them just by sitting through a game of Frank Crist Presents. 877-602-9696.
2: I don't know if you should say just by sitting through it. It is kind of an ordeal.
0: Let's see. Big boy news now brought to you by...
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4: This program is intended for mature audiences. Parental discretion is advised.
2: A tragedy. He was one of a kind, an original. He will be missed. Dennis Haskins has died at the age of 75. Dennis Haskins.
1: I don't know who Dennis is.
2: Gina.
1: He played
2: Principal Richard Belding on Saved by the Bell.
1: Oh, that's right.
2: He died on Sunday in Burbank, California. His friend and caretaker, Kimberly Snow, confirmed the death. Mr. Haskins had been in an assisted living facility since he was diagnosed with Parkinson's disease 8 years ago, she said. Haskins played the exasperated but well-meaning principal of Bayside High School throughout the show's four-season run, a show I can safely say I have never seen 30 seconds of.
0: Me as well.
2: It ran from 1989 to 1992. The show followed a group of California high school students. Belding served as a foil and mentor to the show's lead character, Zach Morris. His friends Screech, Slater, Lisa, Jesse, and Kelly. Dustin Diamond, who played Screech, died in 2021. Yep. He had a disgusting
1: complicated
2: life. I was trying to be nice. No, it was a disgusting life.
0: I know the show was important to a certain people of a certain age.
2: Yeah. Mr. Haskins' character, the principal, often announced his entrance into

0: was seen, he would walk onto camera going, "Hey, hey, hey, what's going on here?" That was sort of his catchphrase. He also played Mr. Belding in two movies, Saved by the Bell Hawaiian Style. That was the one with Pineapple. And Saved by the Bell Wedding in Las Vegas in 1994. And, oh, there was another one. He was also in Saved by the Bell The College Years. Oh, that was on TV, on TV.
1: Yeah.
0: Ran for a season. All right, let's move on to some other news. Former death row inmate Douglas Stewart Carter was released from jail yesterday after a judge ordered him bail as Utah County prosecutors weigh a retrial in light of newly discovered DNA evidence that does not place Mr. Carter at the scene of the murder that he has been accused of committing. Carter left jail at 7:45 in the evening with a smile while partially covering his face, getting into an awaiting vehicle. Some of his belongings were packed up. The vehicle drove off as he continued to smile in the front seat. On Monday, Carter had sat quietly in court as his lawyer and a prosecutor listened to conditions of bail. Should he be released? There were DNA results that did not include the defendant, so at this point the state is reassessing the remaining evidence in the case, said Deputy Utah County Attorney Erwin Petelos. With that in mind, the state believed that a reassessment of the bail was necessary and fair. Carter has been ordered to wear a GPS monitor, an ankle monitor, I guess. He will leave jail, stay at a location near his... Oh, he has a son. Hmm.
2: And if Amy would need to correct me on this, I think it's a son he didn't know that he had when he went to jail, but they have developed a relationship subsequent to that. Amy, correct me if I'm wrong.
0: Neil Hamilton, Carter's defense attorney, told the AP that his client will need therapy to deal with his extended incarceration. It's not as simple as it says. Just let him go, Hamilton said. He's being released with 41 years of state-induced trauma, and that's a good attorney setting up setting up lawsuits and compensation. And the effect it will have on him is very real, and that's true. Carter was on death row for more than 40 years. Now, the prosecutor's office says that the county attorney's office says they are going to have another trial. A retrial, the death penalty will be off the table, but I think what they're saying is we want to really re-examine the evidence and find out what we can learn from that. But I wouldn't be surprised if they decide they will not have a retrial. So we'll see. Here's the other big story of the day. Representative Trevor Lee has announced his resignation from the Utah State House of Representatives hours after being charged by the Utah Attorney General's office on multiple counts, including fraud and forgery. Due to personal circumstances that require my attention, I no longer feel that I can give my constituents the time, attention, and service that they deserve. Did you ever? Lee faces one count each of communications fraud, mortgage fraud, forgery, and possession of forgery, which are connected to his alleged attempt to illegally obtain a loan with the investigation into the Layton representative's activities beginning in April. An oft-controversial political figure with a huge forehead, Lee served as the District 16 representative for over 3 years, but lost in this year's Republican state primary election, and he was set to leave office early next year anyway. As the start of the investigation, the lead investigator was given two videos and screenshots of conversations relating to a prior check fraud incident, the document said. One of the videos showed Lee allegedly requesting a $93,000 cash advance from Trent Spafford, the CEO of Envive, a local water treatment company, and promising to make the executive whole by getting the company a government contract at Hill Air Force Base.
2: Mm-hmm.
0: Spafford told investigators that Lee needed the advance to finance a new home. Documents obtained from the lending company featured an agreement and offer letter from Envive with a monthly salary of $168,000 a year.
1: Wow.
0: The CEO told investigators that the document was fraudulent and that his signature was forged.
2: Yeah, he forged his boss's signature.
0: Allegedly, he forged the signature.
2: I'm sorry, he allegedly...
0: My experience of Trevor Lee, he said, is that he is all about Trevor Lee.
1: Yeah.
0: And like, not about the people that it was all about him, he
1: like
0: said.
1: Like most Republicans. Yeah. Travis the Pie Man says, Trevor committed mortgage fraud by overstating the square footage of his home by including the excess area on his forehead.
2: Yes.
0: Utah Senator Mike Lee, not related to Trevor Lee, is soliciting campaign cash that he said

0: says will help assure the impeachment of a federal judge in Massachusetts who ruled against Donald Trump. His plea for donations has raised more than $20,000 so far, even though senators cannot impeach judges. As of Monday, no one in the House of Representatives had introduced articles of impeachment against the judge. That's where it has to come from. The fundraising message comes after U.S. District Judge Indira Talwani twice blocked implementation of Trump's executive order to restrict who can receive a ballot in the mail based on eligible voter lists compiled by the Department of Homeland Security. President Trump has been trying to secure our elections before November. He secured a huge win for our mission with mail-in ballots requiring all ballots to be received and counted within a certain time, a message disseminated through the Republican fundraising platform begins. But then a rogue activist judge just overruled that decision, Lee continues. Will you rush a donation of $5 ASAP to me and demand Judge Indira Talwani is impeached?
1: No.
0: So that we can secure our elections?
1: No.
0: What an ass. A juvenile has been taken into custody following a fatal shooting in which others were injured inside a Sandy home on Sunday. The Sandy Police Department responded to the home, immediately took a male juvenile into custody without incident. After entering the home, officers found an adult male inside who'd been shot dead with another juvenile suffering a gunshot wound to the leg. The injured juvenile was transported to the hospital, stable condition. The unidentified suspect is booked into juvenile detention where they await charges. Okay, big E. coli outbreak.
1: Uh-oh, where?
0: It doesn't say here.
1: Well, that would be helpful.
0: It says several states, but don't worry. It says multi-state, but don't worry. Only morons who eat raw milk cheese are subject to catching this or getting this.
1: I'm not going to get this. I will not die eating raw milk cheese.
0: No. Grazier's raw milk cheeses sold by Sierra Nevada Cheese Company have been recalled due to possible contamination. The recalled Sierra Nevada Grazier's grass-fed raw milk cheeses include medium cheddar, sharp cheddar, jalapeno jack, and Monterey Jack cheeses. If you're stupid enough to eat raw milk cheese, maybe you ought to get salmonella.
1: E. coli.
0: Or both. Get both of them. The Trump administration said Monday it has rescinded a Biden-era policy that extended the federal ban on sex discrimination in schools to also protect LGBTQ people, a change that prompted warnings from advocates for sexual assault survivors. In a statement, Education Secretary, the sour-faced Linda McMahon, said the change codifies how the Trump administration has enforced Title IX, the federal law barring sex discrimination in educational programs funded by the federal government. See, that's how they use it to go after LGBTQ and trans people. They say if Title IX allows them to participate, it's discriminating against the nice people. It's reverse discrimination.
2: God, they're so worried about.
0: Yeah. Yeah,
2: who people about have sex with.
1: About things that aren't a problem?
2: That aren't a problem, yet the Strait of Hormuz is still closed.
0: Here's a problem. Finally, this story. A shark was seen swimming in the nor'easter flooded streets of New Jersey this weekend.
2: Really?
1: Is that real?
0: Yes. Now, thankfully, it was a harmless shark, one that didn't have sharp teeth. A local filmed the fish in the floodwaters in Surf City on Saturday, video showing his dorsal fin poking through the surface of the water near a woman's driveway. The shark reportedly swam up to the resident's home on Long Beach Island. Is that a little shark, a woman said? Oh, my God, he's coming this way. It appears it was a harmless dogfish, which is a type of shark common to the area and one without sharp teeth.
2: Yeah. All right. Sports weather traffic.
1: Well, you have that.
2: Is that for this one here?
1: Yeah, I can do it the next one. Is it better if I do it
2: one? No, I can.
1: A mariachi band performed the national anthem at Soldier Field ahead of Monday Night Football between the Chicago Bears and Philadelphia Eagles, making Mexican history and drawing the ire of MAGA community in the process. The Bears hosted the Eagles on Monday Night Football, and the anthem was delivered instrumentally by the band, offering a distinctive rendition at Soldier Field. The performance was part of the Bears' annual Latino Heritage Month celebration.
0: Let's hear just a little bit of it here. Well, that's lovely.
1: Yeah. I had video of it. I don't know if they're going to get it up there. Let's see. Latino Heritage Month celebration.

0: which featured Latino-inspired entertainment and fan activations throughout the stadium. Of course, people were upset.
1: What? Why?
0: MAGA is upset and posting online, why the hell is a mariachi band playing the national anthem on Monday Night Football?
2: Why not?
1: We want Americans to play it.
2: They are Americans.
1: You guys probably are all American citizens.
2: God.
0: I'll do the story again for the next sports, and maybe we can play the video then, because it's worth seeing. Oh, all wait, right. Here we go.
2: It's very nice.
1: Here's the video. Excellent.
2: Isn't that great?
1: Yeah.
0: The Bears won, by the way, 27-7. That's your sports. Weather. What, that was a nice little rainy day we had yesterday.
1: It was.
0: Today should be mostly sunny, high of 74, overnight low 48. Ooh, that's chilly. That'll feel good, too. 74 mm-hmm. for tomorrow.
1: I heard there was a little dusting of snow at Alta.
0: Yeah,
2: really?
0: Just a tiny,
2: yeah.
0: Wow. Just a tiny bit. We are back up in the 80s by this weekend, it looks like. Traffic, we have a disabled vehicle in North Bend, I-15, University Avenue in Provo, milepost 264 on the right shoulder. Crash eastbound Bangor Highway, 2nd West and Draper, right shoulder affected there. And whatever you're seeing, you can text us at 33986. 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
1: It's Frank Crist. Good morning.
3: Oh, hello, everyone.
1: Frank Crist has joined us in the studio. Oh. Frank. Oh, what's Frank? You're more morose than ever.
3: Well, I had to take the principal from Saved by the Bell.
1: Oh, yeah.
3: A lot of people are very upset at me today.
1: Well, Frank joins us here in the studio. He is a Grim Reaper, the Reaper of celebrities' souls. When a celebrity dies, Frank, and he is as you would expect a traditional Grim Reaper to be, he's a skeleton. He wears the robe, he carries a scythe. And he doesn't ride a horse like most.
3: Like horses.
1: No, he has an electric scooter. So he gets word that a celebrity has passed. He goes to the scene, makes sure that they're dead, and then boops them on the nose with his bony digit.
3: Yes.
1: And they just pop into the sidecar of his scooter, and Frank whisks them away to the distribution center, and from there, well, I understand that many of the celebrities go to hell.
3: Yes, 99%.
1: 99%, well.
3: I mean, so far we've had Betty White and Dolly Parton are the only two that...
1: Frank joins us to play the game we call Frank Crist Presents.
3: They're fine. They're just fine.
1: He's happy to report on this list of actors he's given me. Three of them are...
3: Well, they're just fine.
1: But one of them Frank has had to take. And if a contestant can identify the dead celebrity on this list... they'll win a prize. And who do we have to play?
3: Steve is here.
1: Steve, good morning. How are you?
4: I'm fine, just fine.
1: That's good, Steve. Now, Steve, if you identify the dead celebrity here, the one that's pushing up daisies, you'll win what, Gina?
0: You'll win tickets to see The Interrupters with Doom Regulators and Rat Boy April 24th at the Union.
1: All right, you ready to give it a go, Steve?
4: I sure am.
1: Listen carefully. Because it's National Police Remembrance Day, Frank gave me a list of actors in movies with hero cops in them. Here we go. Number one, Alexander Goodenough, a member of the Bolshoi Ballet. He became the troupe's premier dancer. He defected to the United States and continued to dance and also to act. His acting roles included playing an Amish farmer in Witness, a narcissistic symphony conductor in The Money Pit, and he also appeared in Canadian television commercials for Labatt's Ice Beer. Number one, Alexander Goodenough. Number two is Steve Railsback. Steve Railsback was a student of Lee Strasberg in the Actors Studio and spent 10 years working in the theater in New York. On film, he played two notorious murders. He appeared as Charles Manson in Helter Skelter and Ed Gein in The Light of the Moon. He was also in The Stuntman with Peter O'Toole. That's his cop hero movie, In the Line of Fire. An honest NYPD detective investigates a case involving his own brother and brother-in-law expanding deep-seated corruption while trying to preserve his family home. And I didn't tell you of the Alexander Goodenough cop movie. He was in Die Hard.
0: Yeah.
1: You know the story of hero cop John McClane gets trapped in a skyscraper and saves everybody. So their number one is Goodenough. Number two is Steve Railsback. Number three is Paul Dooley, known for his roles in Breaking Away, 16 Candles, and Popeye. He was in the original Broadway production of The Odd Couple. Dooley also worked as a writer, and he created and was one of the lead writers on The Electric Company, produced by the Children's Television Workshop for PBS. His cop hero movie, he had a part in Insomnia, wherein a veteran Los Angeles detective is sent to a small Alaskan town to investigate a murder, wrestle with guilt and sleep deprivation, and a clever local killer. Number three, Paul Dooley. And number four, Charles Fleischer. His first big break in comedy came when he made an appearance on Rowan and Martin's Laugh-In, best known for his recurring role as Carvelli in Welcome Back, Cotter, and for appearing in Who Framed Roger Rabbit. He also had a recurring part on Laverne and Shirley. His cop hero movie, he was in Zodiac, where a San Francisco cop dedicates years of his life with unwavering persistence to unmasking the elusive Zodiac killer. Number four, Charles Fleischer. Four actors, one of them dead. Who is it, Steve?
4: I'm going to have to say number one.
1: You're correct.
0: He died pretty young.
1: 45 years old. He had a severe alcohol problem. Died of acute alcoholism and hepatitis in 1995, wasting a remarkably talented dancer. Congratulations, Steve. Alexander Goodenough's misfortune is your good fortune, and you've won tickets to The Interrupters. Say thank you.
4: Thank you very much.
1: You're welcome. Hang on, and Katie will tell you how to get your tickets.
3: Well, I have to go check on some celebrities today.
1: Mm.
0: Who will you be visiting?
3: Well, I'll be using my tongs to check on Andrew Dice Clay.
1: Oh, well, yeah. He's kind of gone more legit, you know?
3: 69 today.
1: 69.
3: Bryant Gumbel, 78.
0: Bryant Gumbel?
1: He's still...
0: Yeah.
1: Does he still do his TV show?
0: No.
3: And finally, Ian McShane.
1: Oh,
3: such a potty mouth.
1: Oh.
3: 84 today.
1: Oh, my.
0: He's great. I love
3: him.
0: I'll
3: throw him to the pigs. Goodbye, everybody. Goodbye.
1: Goodbye.
0: Infiniteam reporter Right-Wing Wade checking in from I-15. South lanes, both moving along well. Disabled vehicle northbound I-15, milepost 264 University Avenue. And a crash eastbound Bangor Highway, 2nd West and Draper. Thanks, Wade. He sent that in, and you can too, whatever you're seeing, at 33986. 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We'll have tickets for that for your boner recap later today.
2: All right, so speaking of the boners, we got Boner of the Day coming up here in a bit. 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
16: Like Juan did, who enjoys 30 Rock clips in Mill Creek.
17: Mill Creek. So that was, I'm sorry, Carrie, was that Mill Creek?
18: Mill Creek.
17: Yeah, okay. Okay, just want to make sure. When my wife was pregnant with our first child, my current wife, people said, you wonder what he's going to look like. And I said, the only thing I care about is that I don't care if he's smart. I don't really care if he's smart. I just want him to be really tall and really good looking.
16: You don't want him to be smart?
17: No, I don't. That's third. Well, that would be third on the list.
16: Tall, good looking, smart.
17: And maybe smart. But only a little smart. Mm. Because tall and good looking people. And it's true.
16: Life is easier for them.
17: It is. It's true. I'm short and not so good looking, and it's always been a struggle.
16: But you're smart.
17: Well, I have my...
16: You have that.
17: I have to have my wits about me, or I'd get run over. But
19: I get run over?
17: People just aim their cars at me. And it's happened. But I was smart enough to jump out of the way. But there, I ran across this article. I don't know what the original source is. Hot people complain about the horrible experience of being good looking.
16: You see, it's not so easy being good looking.
17: Well, that's what they say. the gorgeous people of the internet have recently lamented the alleged disadvantage of life that come from good looks, contrary to popular belief, their so-called pretty privileges. So there was a Reddit thread asking folks, their physical appearance unclear. So they didn't ask.
16: So they did. Yeah, you should have had to accompany that with a photo.
0: Exactly.
16: So.
17: What was your horrible experience for being attractive? And here are some of the responses to that. A few were understandable, particularly around the recurring theme of unwanted attention or harassment. But others say it affects their reputations. One person who works with children said they hear the same thing from parents, too. Quote, I've been accused a few times of flirting with men when I'm literally just doing my job. I don't want your crusty a-hole man.
16: Oh, jeez.
17: Some days I barely don't even want my own man, the person wrote.
2: Wow.
17: So I don't know. Have you ever... Gina, you're good looking.
16: Well, that's nice. Thank you.
17: Have you ever been accused of flirting with someone when you were just...
16: No. No. I'm not. You know me.
17: Well, it's your good looking, but you don't have much of a personality. So that's probably it.
16: I'm not flirty.
17: Yeah.
0: You're not aggressive.
16: No.
17: In other cases, users recalled the harshness of small criticism after rejecting someone themselves. Quote, being attractive enough to get hit on, but when you're not interested, they pick out something to make you feel like S about so that they don't feel bad for being rejected.
0: Oh. It's called negging, and you should never do it.
16: Yeah.
17: Negging. Yeah. I don't think I've heard that. Negging. Mm-hmm. So if you hit on somebody and they say, I'm really not interested in you, and you say, well, that's because you're like Gina Barbera. You're good looking, but you don't have much of a personality.
0: Is that what you were doing just now?
17: Yeah, I think so. Let's see. Another one says, I've met a shocking amount of men. This seems like these are mostly women responding here. I've met a shocking amount of men who think that if they can get my self-esteem low enough.
0: Yeah.
17: Oh, this is the negging.
0: That's
17: thing.
0: Negging.
17: Yeah. I'll be into them.
0: Yeah.
17: And that's insane. Apparently it applies to friendships as well. When people, quote, this is another quote, when people who are your friends take every chance they can to criticize your appearance or anything else, you know, if you're a good looking person or whatever, even a little crumb of shade that they can use to humble you.
16: Yeah. I think people assume that good looking people don't, you can't hurt their feelings because they're good looking so that you can pick them apart. You can still hurt their feelings.
17: One says, I've experienced others pretending to be friends just to be seen with me, said a drop-dead gorgeous person. Apparently, friendships can become difficult when you're good looking, as your appearance may cause close pals to feel insecure, even if you think highly of them. So you might be a good looking person. You have a friend who's not perhaps as good looking as you, and you really admire that person. But they feel insecure being around you. That's actually happened to me. I've had friends who are extremely, I've had women friends who are extremely good looking, and I wasn't interested in them romantically, but I felt weird being around them. And also, it says here, you are presumed to be dumb.
16: Yeah, it's, I think, fascinating that happens with women. Yeah,
17: I think it happens with men too. It's fascinating how the intelligence bar is pretty low for attractive people. And I have to confess about that. When I've met, like, really attractive women, and I think men, too, and they turn out to be as sharp as anything, I'm kind of surprised. A good-looking woman, out of nothing, went so far as reporting her to the boss for all kinds of trivial things that she didn't do and had no part in. And I don't know how I dealt with it when I was growing up. I always considered... When I look back on it, I would look at myself in the mirror and just say, no, you're short and you're not very good looking.
16: Oh, Bill.
17: Now I look back on it and I look at old pictures of myself when I was a kid and I went, well, I was kind of cute, actually. I wasn't a bad looking kid at all.
16: Well, and you had girlfriends.
17: But it was
16: difficult.
17: The girlfriends I had that were serious, usually I was oblivious to the fact that they were interested in me.
16: Because why would they be interested in you?
17: And they had to make their... My first really serious girlfriend, I was walking down the hall in high school, and she stuck out her foot and tripped me. And I fell down, dropped all my books. I said, what'd you do that for? She said, because I've been trying to get your attention for about a week and a half.
16: And you were oblivious to it.
17: And she was, and she wasn't a particularly, she was not a gorgeous person. She was, I loved the way she looked, mm-hmm. but she was not like.
16: I had a friend in college that lived in the same dorm, and she was a model. She was like mm-hmm. 5'11", mm-hmm. tall, gorgeous girl. And no guy would ask her out. And I know that's the old, mm-hmm. but it's true.
17: Kind of afraid to do it.
16: Yeah. She did not date at all. No.
17: When I first met my wife, the woman I am married to now, I was stunned that she liked me because I thought, I think she's beautiful. And I mean, she's a striking looking person. And I was like, huh? What? Okay. Sure, I'll do.
16: Okay.
17: I'll come with you. I'll get in a car with you and do something.
16: I'll get in a car with you and do something?
17: Yeah. You know.
16: I don't want to know any more about that story.
17: Well, I don't.

0: And John Hamm is the pretty person.
1: Yeah.
2: Yeah.
1: But you've had, yeah, I remember you had, I don't know if she was a girlfriend, but it was a girl that you were associated with, and I think she was a model, but when you just saw her in everyday life, she wasn't really that attractive. Do you remember what I'm talking about? Kinda?
2: I don't recall.
1: You don't recall?
2: No. Yeah. See, I
1: could tell you some details, but not for the radio.
2: Maybe you could remind me who this person is. Now, the thing was is that I grew up the same way, being told that I was short and unattractive. And I believed it for the longest time. Mm-hmm. And then when I discovered, no, they were wrong, I'm actually good looking, I started to...
0: Your world opened up?
2: Yeah, my world opened up, and that's how I started.
0: Did you have to have girls approach you because you didn't think you could approach them?
2: It was tough to get over that.
0: Yeah.
2: You know, I was afraid to approach them, but then once I figured that out, I was working in clubs. And,
1: I got to that point, too, where I realized when I was more adult, hey, you know, I'm fine. I look fine. I mean, I'm not hugely handsome, but I'm a okay-looking guy, And then I didn't have trouble with women after that. Or, yes, I mean, I had trouble with women after that.
0: For different reasons.
1: Yes. But I didn't have trouble, you know, finding a date or...
0: But to back to your original point about wanting your kids to be...
1: Tall and good looking.
0: It does generally make things easier. I mean, we've been talking about how it's difficult, but I think it's true. Yeah. Generally, it makes things easier for them.
1: Yep. They get better jobs. They get higher pay.
0: They've even done studies that show that teachers get bigger portions
1: in the lunch line.
0: They've showed that teachers, probably not consciously, but teachers pay more attention to attractive kids.
1: That's what they That's, you know, the good looking will rule the earth. They do rule the earth.
0: Oh, I don't know. I'm looking at the rulers now.
1: Come on, that hunk of a man, Xi Jinping. No. Who is a good-looking world leader?
0: I used to think Vicente Fox was really good-looking, the president of Mexico.
2: Really?
0: Yeah, he was hot. He was good-looking.
1: Macron isn't bad-looking.
0: No, he's not.
2: Yeah, he's all right.
1: And there's Princess Beatrice of Denmark, and she's kind of she's kind of young and pretty.
0: Mm-hmm.
2: But what about me, Phil?
1: No.
2: Would you like some raw milk cheese?
1: Okay. If you take your shirt off, I'll reconsider.
0: Ew, gross.
2: Let's work out with our pants on.
1: Okay.
2: Trevor.
0: And then we have the damn contest, by the way. Crash northbound I-15, the ramp to go westbound I-80 in Salt Lake. Crash northbound I-15, 3rd South off-ramp, 53rd South in Murray. Crash northbound SR-172, 5600 West in West Valley. And looks like that's about it. 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
1: All right, here are the boner candidates you're going to be voting for in just a matter of moments. Boner candidate number one, the embezzler was a woman living in Ogden, not an Ogden woman. Boner candidate number two, I got a pretty, pretty good view from up here. And boner candidate number three, stealing a tractor was only the start of his transgressive behavior.
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11: We've been waiting almost an hour for this Banks fella. 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
12: No, he's pulling a power play right out of the gate. 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
11: 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But that's just a little shrapnel side effect from Vietnam. So when it comes to business, I don't like these kinds of games. Boy, I hope my tone is conveying how annoyed I am.
12: You should be annoyed, Hank. Of course, Devin's crude attempts at manipulation don't work with a man like you. Banks is not a straight shooter like you and me. For now, we need him. But as soon as he stops being useful,
11: we throw him in a ditch. Oh.
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0: 7:24 right now. It is time for Boner of the Day. These are three news stories. They are examples of bad, stupid, or funny human behavior. And you will decide with your vote of these three candidates which one is the worst. Which one deserves to be Boner of the Day for today, September 29, 2026. We'll give you two of those candidates now, a third after the news. And once you've heard all three, then you'll vote. And one of you lucky random boner voters will receive
1: a Can't Buy It, Gotta Win It Radio from Hell diner style mug.
0: Nice.
2: Oh, here it is. It's sort of like this, probably not this color.
1: I think they're the white ones we have now.
2: Boner candidate number one. The embezzler was a woman living in Ogden, not an Ogden woman, okay?
1: Bill will always stick up for Ogden women.
2: This is a federal law enforcement official living in Ogden, has been indicted with collecting more than $50,000 in disability payments, while prosecutors allege she traveled internationally and maintained a high-endurance athletic lifestyle. Michelle L. Buzidin, 44 years old. Buzidin, that's not an Ogden name.
1: No.
2: Was indicted by a federal grand jury in Salt Lake on four charges related to the alleged fraud. Buzidin is an assistant special agent in charge with the U.S. Department of Agriculture Office of Inspector General. Court documents said Ms. Buzidin suffered a concussion while working in March of 2026 and later reported ongoing symptoms that prevented her from returning to work. Prosecutors allege that Ms. Buzidin claimed that she could not perform physical activities, including walking, standing, bending, climbing, or driving, and also she could not complete work-required cognitive reasoning. Investigators said Ms. Buzidin submitted paperwork claiming that she remained totally disabled on the same day she flew to Italy for a two-week trip to hike the Dolomites. The indictment alleged she hiked more than 50 miles during the trip and documented her activities on social media because she's stupid. Prosecutors also allege Ms. Buzidin canceled a required independent medical evaluation before the trip, telling the Department of Labor it conflicted with a, quote, wellness retreat she was going to. Buzidin received $51,571.73 in disability compensation. According to the indictment, she has been charged with wire fraud, making false reports for federal workers' compensation, obstruction of a federal agent proceeding, theft of government government property, and all that kind of thing. And embezzling is probably not the right word. The fraudster was a woman living in Ogden, but not an Ogden woman.
1: I'm glad you made that clear.
2: Boner candidate number one. Boner candidate number two. Yeah, I got a pretty good view from up here. Police in Wilmington, Ohio say a college janitor secretly climbed into a locker room ceiling to snap photos of women changing below. Authorities say that Christopher Barker was spotted by a member of the Wilmington College women's soccer team at the Shiva Athletic Center and was detained by campus security until police arrived. He's been charged with 11 counts of voyeurism. Mr. Barker, who worked for a custodial contractor at Wilmington College, was jailed on $22,000 bond and since been released. The college says it has cut ties with the contractor and is offering counseling and other support to affected students, calling their safety its paramount concern. The college says it has also changed some locks on the doors. Investigators are checking whether Barker had done anything similar in the past and warn more charges would follow. He is scheduled to appear in court in October. Boner candidate number two. Yeah, I got a pretty good view from up here. Coming up in a moment, boner candidate number three. Stealing a tractor was only the start of his transgressive behavior.
0: Boner candidate number three coming up after this. Big Boy News and Innuendo brought to you by
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4: This program is intended for mature audiences. Parental discretion is advised.
2: Eileen Hayashi, I think is how you would say her first name. It looks like it's I think it's L-L-E-N, and Karen Ferry. They're two alumni of the Diana and Joel Peterson School of Music. They have been, and that's here in Utah, here in Salt Lake. They've been appointed to section violin positions with the Utah Symphony. Hayashi said the Peterson School, formerly known as the Gifted Music School, helped turn that dream of being in the symphony into a goal and gave her the training and community to pursue it. This spring, she and fellow alumna Karen Ferry both earned spots in the Utah Symphony after a demanding multi-day audition process. And they hope to pass those lessons on to the next generation while encouraging others to support the arts and education. I've talked to people who have played in the symphony or who continue to play in the symphony, and it is not easy to get in. They really grill you and audition you more than once, and it's a very, and so once if you watch people playing in the Utah Symphony,
1: they've earned it.
2: Yeah, they are at the top of their game. The Sheriff's Department leading an investigation into the disappearance of Today Show host Savannah Guthrie's mother, Nancy Guthrie, announced the discovery of, quote, a new possible ransom note connected to the case. The Pima County Sheriff's Department was recently made aware of a new possible ransom note related to the Nancy Guthrie investigation. Investigators are also aware of social media comments regarding the note and are looking further into the information to determine credibility. People magazine also reached out to the FBI regarding the new potential ransom note. Several alleged ransom notes have appeared during the investigation. PSCD Sheriff Chris Nanos said that he hoped releasing two notes on July 31st would have prompted community action and helped break the case. We just saw what was being said, and we felt like we needed to put something out that's really accurate, and this was the time. Investigators felt like there was a number of pieces of information in these notes that might jog someone to say, wait a minute, I've heard that, or I recognize the wording or that style of writing. It might jog somebody to think about who would have written this or how this was done. But nothing has come up. But now, some new information, some new piece of evidence. Maybe, just maybe, they will come to some insight. Douglas Carter behind bars for 41 years. Much of that time spent on death row. Yesterday, he walked out of the Utah County Jail after a renewed request for bail was granted. Fourth District Judge Derek Pullen said in an order that he could not find that Carter would be a danger to the victim's family. And with the death penalty dropped by prosecutors, his incentive to flee has been reduced. Just hours later, Carter's imprisonment was over. His incentive to flee was reduced, but he was ordered to wear an
1: ankle monitor.
2: Carter's attorney, Neil Hamilton, said, we are profoundly grateful to see Doug finally go home. We're also heartbroken by the theft of his life.
0: Yeah.
2: When Doug was arrested, he was a bright young man standing on the cusp of his future. He leaves custody of a 71-year-old man, as a 71-year-old man, hoping to enjoy what remains of the twilight years of his life. Now, the attorney is calling for prosecutors to just dismiss the case.
1: Yeah. I think they may. I mean, they're going to re-examine the evidence, and in light of this evidence, I don't know if they can charge him.
2: The judge said, in his opinion, there is still enough evidence that Carter might have committed the crime for a reasonable jury to find him guilty, citing that it is a jury, not a judge, that should determine the credibility of that evidence, even with evidence of misconduct and perjury. However, he said the DNA report excluding Carter as a contributor to multiple samples of the crime from the crime scene does much to erode the evidence he relied on to deny bail earlier in September. So he denied bail in September earlier this month. The same judge denied bail based on the evidence before the DNA evidence was presented. And then when the DNA evidence was presented, he went, Carter is charged with murder in the first degree, a capital offense based on a 1995 law. His sentence for that, with the death penalty off the table, would still be life in prison with the possibility of parole if convicted. The judge said he's already served 40 years in prison without any disciplinary issues, and even if found guilty, a life sentence would be unlikely to lead to more than 40 years in prison.
1: He's 70.
2: Yeah, so. 71. Yeah. Boy. Major League Baseball has approached the Trump administration about hosting a baseball game at a national park. Officials from the White House and Major League Baseball also confirmed on Saturday the administration has scouted locations in Grand Teton National Park to build a baseball park to host a Major League Baseball game, according to two other people familiar with the matter who spoke on condition of anonymity.
1: There are plenty of baseball stadiums. Go play at one that already exists.
2: Grand Teton is the country's eighth most visited national park and is famous for its breathtaking views of the Teton Range of the Rocky Mountains. National parks are among the country's most protected federal lands, or they used to be.
0: Yeah.
1: The people of Jackson Hole are up in arms about this.
2: Constructing a sports facility at Grand Teton would set a new precedent for the use of vast national parkland in the western United States. This is interesting. Counterterrorism police in Britain said that the five men arrested in connection with a possible terror plot at a British military base are being released on bail, but remain under investigation. Lawrence Taylor, the head of Britain's counterterrorism police, said in a brief statement to reporters that the men would, quote, be subject to stringent conditions on their movement and contact with others. In the statement, Taylor also said police were keeping an open mind in this investigation. He also included an intriguing comment referring to several recent cases in Britain in which low-level criminals were paid to carry out attacks that were ultimately found to have been coordinated by hostile states or their proxies. Often this threat becomes visible to us as criminal activity, often at a small scale and committed by individuals whose primary aim is not terrorism, but a quick financial gain, Taylor said. It can be harder to spot, and to that end, I would ask the public to remain vigilant. Suspects released on bail, no further explanation.
0: But President Trump said that they were aware of these guys.
2: Donald Trump is apoplectic about this. And the FBI is also apoplectic.
1: Do we still have an FBI?
2: The theft by a criminal hacking group of reams of sensitive personal data involving potentially tens of thousands of former and current FBI employees is emerging as one of the worst breaches of sensitive government information, leaving the Bureau rushing to protect its personnel as an uncertain deadline loomed nearly a week after the group known as Shiny Hunters revealed that it had pilfered intimate details about the Bureau personnel from the agency's jobs portal and had threatened to leak them online. FBI investigators are still piecing together how that breach took place, but there's a deadline coming. They said, if you don't do what we say, we will release it.
0: You know, when you fire most of the people at the FBI and whose job it is to keep an eye on this sort of thing, that's going to happen.
2: And let's see, finally this story.
0: Doge.
2: Finally this. In Estonia National Park, Namibia, not Estonia, Etosha National Park, Namibia, a rhino, a black rhino, which is an endangered species, charged into the car of a tourist driving through the park, part of a caravan of cars on a self-drive safari. There is video taken from another vehicle, and it shows the giant animal ambling up to the car and then just ramming into it, damaging the hood and seemingly tearing off one of the side mirrors. Not seemingly. It did tear off. Why did they put seemingly in there? There he is. That's a big boy.
0: Yeah.
2: The car rocks from the force of the giant animal, finally pulls away as an occupant in the other auto, taking video, offers critical commentary in French. He doesn't understand right now. He sees a disoriented animal like that for the first time, and he should go. He should leave. But he's right there. There you go. He should have left. Should have left, but
1: it's not
2: now
1: his fault. Yeah.
2: No, he's talking about the car. The animal. All right, that's the news.
0: All right, weather, traffic.
1: 55 right now. Going to get up to a high of 74 today. Mostly sunny, so very different from yesterday. Overnight low, pretty chilly. 48 tonight. 74 tomorrow. We stay in the 70s for most of the week, but by weekend we'll be back up into the 80s. It looks like, and I don't see chance of rain happening in the next few days. Traffic, let's see. Friend of the program says accident eastbound 54 South Northwest Avenue. A crash southbound I-15, milepost 322, just south of the SR-177 interchange in Centerville, the right shoulder there. Crash southbound I-15 Parish Lane in Centerville. Two left lanes of the five are blocked there. crash northbound I-15 at ramp to go westbound I-80 in Salt Lake. And whatever you're seeing, you can text us and let us know at 33986.
2: Here's boner candidate number three. Stealing a tractor was only the start of his transgressive behavior. A man who drove a tractor which he had stolen, and a hay baler, he drove them into a house. He targeted the property after a rival desecrated the graves of his father and brother, a court heard. So maybe he was justified, you see. Nathan Blagg was jailed for 7 years and 2 months and 2 years on an extended license after stealing a Massey Ferguson and driving it into a house in Middlesboro in May. Teesside Crown Court heard that the house, which was empty at the time, was linked to his rival, Luke Lancaster, with whom he was engaged in an ongoing feud. The tractor was stolen from farmer Ian Tate near Kelvington, North Yorkshire, driven at a speed of around 9 miles, and then deliberately crashed into the three-bedroom home in Priory Road. The house had $74,000 worth of damage done to it, and the hay baler and tractor, $39,000. Blagg admitted aggravated vehicle taking and criminal charge while reckless as to whether life was endangered. He also admitted a fray in relation to the way the British say these, in relation to a previous clash in the town center with Mr. Lancaster, who has been jailed for his role in the violence that day. Now, why did he drive his car, the stolen tractor, into the guy's house? Well, they've been feuding. And they've been feuding because apparently Rod Hunt said he had seen disgusting footage shared on social media by Mr. Lancaster, who is Mr. Blagg's mortal enemy, Mr. Lancaster peeing on the graves of Blagg's brother and father.
0: Wow.
2: And he kicked over one of the gravestones. Mr. Hunt argued that Mr. Blagg and others saw criminal damage to a rival as less serious than a physical attack, but by strange logic of the underworld, targeting a property is less serious than, in fact, running over or treating him in a way that he had been treated or peeing on the graves of his ancestors.
0: Jeez.
2: I don't know who you want to be the boner candidate here.
1: And somewhere in there,
2: Yeah. But stealing a tractor was only the start of his transgressive behavior, and apparently his rival was pretty transgressive as well. Boner candidate number three.
0: All right, let's review the first two and vote.
2: Boner candidate number one, the fraudster, was a woman living in Ogden, not an Ogden woman. I want that to be made clear. A federal law enforcement official living in Ogden charged with collecting more than $50,000 in disability payments, while prosecutors say that she traveled internationally and maintained a high-endurance athletic lifestyle. Boner candidate number two, I got a pretty good view from up here. A former janitor in a college in Ohio climbed into the ceiling of a women's locker room and began taking photos of the female soccer team. He had a pretty good view from up there. And boner candidate number three, stealing a tractor was only the start of transgressive behavior.
0: All right. Time to vote for boner of the day. Which one do you think is the worst? One, two, or three? Remember your candidate number. Put that single digit in the message of a text, and then text that to 33986. Or you can call Katie in the producer's booth. She'll take your live voice vote at 877-602-9696. Or you can go online, x96.com. Look for the box that says Boners, September 29, 2026. Click and vote. Don't see that box, refresh your browser. It will appear. Click and vote. All right. You've got 3.5 minutes to get your vote in. 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The interactive radio feature that we invented where you call and talk to us about anything. You can ask questions, you can promote something, you just say hi. All that coming up after we award the boner. All right, 3.5 minutes, here we go. It's boner of the day. Get to voting.
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2: All right, 7:48, time to award Boner of the Day.
11: And the Boner of the Day is brought to you in part by an IKEA feast.
12: Oh, did you smash them? Okay.
11: They were meatballs, but I did not eat them in balled form. And there was IKEA mashed potatoes, too, which were surprisingly good.
12: And check out South Salt Lake's Craftoberfest, October 3rd, noon to 5. 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
11: Well, I thought it would be difficult to select a winner here. All of the candidates seemed quite weighted in awfulness.
2: Yeah, it was reasonably close.
11: Yeah, the voting was really solid for each one. But let's see, in second place was number two, Got a pretty good view.
2: That one got 83.
11: Oh, that was in third place. And I thought that one had the best chance of winning. The peeper up in the ceiling. The Ogden, the woman living in Ogden, I should say, got 90 votes. That was good for second place. But the winner, Boner candidate number 3, 115 votes, stealing the tractor, peeing on graves, terrible behavior.
12: Yep. All around. Yeah.
2: All the way around. That's your boner of the day for today, September 29, 2026. Now qualified to be boner of the week. That will be awarded on...
12: Oh.
2: Thursday?
12: Yeah.
2: I guess Thursday.
11: Well, we'll see. Yeah.
2: All right. Because we're taking Friday. All right. Well, let's continue.
13: Hello. Yeah. What?
11: Huh? Oh. Talk to us. 877-602-9696 is the number. Anything you want to talk about, anything you want to announce, anything you would like to take us down a peg, you could do that.
2: You know, maybe you weren't at our FanEx panel and was a question you wanted to ask.
12: Perfect.
2: Us,
12: so. Perfect opportunity.
2: Yeah.
11: 877-602-9696. We have some people on the line waiting already.
13: Hello. Yeah. What?
2: Steven.
11: Hey, Steven.
14: Steven? Hello, Lord and Lady.
11: Hi.
13: Hello. Thank you for taking my call.
11: Yeah, you're welcome. What's up?
14: I am Steven Verd. I'm your friendly neighborhood independent candidate for Congress. I'm running in Utah's U.S. House District 4 and want to get the word out that this year you have a choice. You don't have to hold your nose and vote for somebody you don't believe in.
11: Uh-huh.
14: Vote for your friendly neighborhood independent candidate.
11: Now, spell your last name, Steven.
14: B-U-R-T. Any questions you got, I got answers.
11: Steven Burt. Well, you ought to be on Hello, Yeah, What, then.
13: Hello, Yeah, What?
12: He is. He called in. He's right. He's here.
11: Who are you running against?
14: I'm running against Mike Kennedy, the Republican candidate, mm-hmm. Johnny Larson, the Democrat candidate, and Taylor Wright, the Libertarian candidate. And I'm the only one of the four that actually lives in the district. They all live outside.
11: So you're just in there to screw things up, basically.
14: No, I'm in here to give people what they want, which is something other than the hegemony that we're facing with the two-party system.
11: Well, you're never going to get votes using big. You're never going to get votes using big words like hegemony.
14: I'm trying to get your vote, Bill. You like big words like hegemony.
11: I don't know. Where is District 4?
14: It's the lower kind of southwest quadrant of the valley of the state, but doesn't include Washington County. So think in Salt Lake County, it's Sandy Draper, South Jordan. Harriman, Bluffdale, Riverton. It doesn't include West Jordan or Midvale. That's in District 1 now. It used to be in District 4.
11: All right.
14: It goes all the way out to the border, down the border to just south of Fillmore, but north of Beaver. And then it includes a little bit of Utah County, but not a lot.
11: That's so ridiculous.
12: It's
14: humongous
12: shaped district.
11: All right. Well, okay, Stephen Burt. There you go.
14: B-U-R-T, StephenBurt.com. Hope I can earn your vote.
11: Okay.
12: Thank you.
2: All right.
11: A bird in the hand is worth two in the bush.
2: Thank you.
14: Thanks. Oh, man, I should hire you, Bill.
11: See you later.
14: Bye.
2: Oh, okay. I have so much to say, but I'm not going to say it.
11: 877-602-9696.
2: Yeah. Chris.
13: Hello. Yeah. What?
11: Chris, what's up?
15: So you guys had a boner candidate a couple weeks ago that was a butt sniffer, and I just wanted to give you a change of perspective about why somebody might be a butt sniffer that isn't perverse.
2: Huh? Oh, that isn't perverse.
11: Okay. All right. Let's see if you... I'm excited to see if you can make this case.
2: All right.
15: All right. So maybe not for an older gentleman, but I have a child or grandchild who is autistic spectrum, who is nonverbal. Mm-hmm. With autism, your senses are very highly, I don't want to say attacked, but sensitive, whatever.
11: Mm-hmm.
15: My grandson is a butt sniffer, and it's not because he's perverse. It's because there's a smell there that he's curious about and he wants to know about maybe assess who you are.
11: Now, how old is this? How old is this child?
15: He's five.
11: Five.
15: He is in autism training school or behavior school. Mm-hmm. and they are training him out of that.
11: Good.
15: Because obviously it's not appropriate.
11: Yeah. Yeah, good.
15: Obviously it's not a good thing we want to see him do.
2: Yeah.
15: And so since he's no longer allowed to do that, or, you know, they've kind of trained him out of that, now he has switched to, once you leave your seat, he will sniff your seat. And so now they have to train him out of that.
2: Yeah.
15: So I'm wondering if the butt sniffer
11: that
15: from
11: could
15: your
11: be.
15: Story
11: it could be.
15: Is somebody who has just not been trained out of it, who has not.
11: That could be.
15: You know.
11: He was now this.
15: They don't have
11: this,
15: these skills this, when they were younger.
11: But, we got that. That could be. And he was an adult, but maybe some. So you're saying maybe we should make a slight allowance and.
15: No, I mean.
11: It's an explanation.
15: Yeah.
11: Of why someone might do that. All right. Thank you. And best of luck with your grandson.
15: Yes, thank you.
11: See you later.
15: Bye.
2: All right.
12: We learn all kinds of things on Hello, Yeah, What?
13: Hello, yeah, what?
2: Let's go to Alan. Hello, Alan.
13: Hello, yeah, what?
11: Alan. Oh, Alan. Alan.
12: Maybe not Alan.
2: Alan.
16: Oh, sorry about that.
11: Yeah, that's okay.
16: I muted when I meant to unmute.
11: Yeah.
16: Have you guys spent much time at the heavy metal shop?
12: Not in a while. I have in the past.
2: In the past,
12: but not
2: yeah.
12: recently.
11: Why?
16: Well, I am actually directing a documentary about Kevin and his shop and kind of the local Salt Lake City punk and metal scenes here. Mm-hmm. And we are putting on a show on Saturday at the Urban Lounge to try and raise money for the production.
12: Oh, okay.
16: And so anyone who want to come, that we'd love to have you.
11: What kind of a show?
16: So, this ended up being all punk bands, this one. But if this one's a success, we're going to do another one. It might be more metal bands. Mm-hmm. And they're all local bands. They're great. I can't believe we got them all on one bill. And we're super excited about it. So,
11: you want to name some of the bands that you got?
16: Yeah, we have Pirates of the Promised Land, Hi-Fi Murder, P.S. Destroy This, and Stratus.
11: Hmm. All right.
2: Okay.
11: And it's this Saturday at the Urban Lounge. And is there a set entrance fee, or is it just donate what you can, or how are you doing that?
16: We wanted to keep the tickets super cheap, so they are $10 in advance, 15 day of the show. You can get them at our website is just our link tree, but that's peddlingevil.com. That's peddling without the G, evil.com.
11: Okay.
16: Kevin's slogan is Peddling Evil since 1987, mm-hmm. so we thought that'd be a great name for the film.
11: Mm-hmm. Okay.
16: And that's the best way to get. We have a trailer up there that we, you know, it's kind of a proof of concept if people want to check it out.
11: Okay.
16: Anybody who comes, we'd really appreciate it.
2: All right.
12: Sounds great.
11: I felt a little uncomfortable with the name of a band, Hi-Fi Murders. Just a comment in passing.
2: We're being edgy, man.
16: Yeah.
12: It shows that they're local.
11: It made me kind of wince.
16: Yeah, they're local. They're a punk band, so I think that's probably a little. Provocative a little bit.
11: Yeah. It worked on me. It made me wince a little bit. So.
2: All right, Alan. Thank you.
11: Thanks, Alan. See ya.
2: All right. We will continue.
13: Hello. Yeah. What?
2: After these messages, 877-602-9696. Let's see, that's how Hello, Yeah, What works.
13: Hello, yeah, what?
2: You just call in and we'll talk. 877-602-9696. Traffic, Gina.
12: It's a sponsored traffic, by the way.
2: Okay.
12: Crash eastbound SR-201 at the I-215 West Interchange in Salt Lake. Crash northbound Bangor Highway 39 South in West Valley. Southbound I-15 Park Lane in Farmington. A friend of the program says traffic backed up on I-15 going south right by Lagoon. Stop and go for a crash that happened. Thank you, Infiniteam member that sent that in at 33986.
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9: Oh my God, Lana, you seem really tense. 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
13: Like Pablo did in Sandy.
14: Sandy.
15: We're back to Hello, Yeah, What?
16: Mm-hmm. Hello, Yeah, What?
15: 877-602-9696 is the number. Anything you want to talk about, anything, yeah. Anything at all, please just join us here.
14: Let's go to Mandy.
16: Hello, Yeah, What?
14: Hi, Mandy.
17: Good morning.
15: Hi, Mandy. What's up?
17: Well, I wanted to tell you about a fun show that I went to see. I saw it in San Francisco, and I saw it in Phoenix. And it was touring, but they're a little production.
15: Mm-hmm.
17: It's called Marvelous, the show.
15: Okay.
17: And to get more money, they're going to be renting it for like 3 days. So you can go to their website and figure out how to rent it. I don't know. I'm not affiliated with them. It was just hilarious.
15: Well, what is it?
17: It's a spoof on the Marvel Universe, but with some burlesque in there. Like it has the Assvengers.
15: The Assvengers, okay. Yes.
13: Okay.
17: And Pony Stark and things like that. And it was just, if you like to laugh, it was it was pretty hilarious. It was very not suitable for work or kids. It's not. We're not bringing your kids to this one.
13: Okay.
15: So if you go to Marvelous the Show or Google that, you'll find it.
17: Yeah.
15: Okay.
17: Yeah.
15: All right.
17: And it was hilarious. It was fun.
15: All right. Thank you.
13: Thanks for letting us know.
15: Thanks. Good information. Thank you.
14: Let's go to Miriam.
12: Hello. Yeah. What?
15: Miriam, how are you?
18: I'm good.
15: Good. What's up?
18: I was just calling to say hi.
13: Why?
18: Yes. Hello. I'm just driving my daughter to school.
12: Hello.
18: Hi.
12: Yeah. What?
13: Oh. What's your daughter's name?
18: Nadia.
13: Nadia, you missed the bus?
18: Yeah.
13: What? How come you missed the bus?
18: I couldn't find my shoes.
13: That happens.
15: That happens to me almost every morning. As a matter of fact, yesterday I came to work with only one shoe on. Nadia, what grade are you in?
18: Sixth.
15: Sixth grade? A sixth grader ought to know where her shoes are. I mean, come on.
18: Right?
15: Yeah.
14: Well, when you couldn't find them and you said, Mom, I can't find my shoes, did she say, well, where was the last place you had them?
18: They were in the living room for some reason.
13: Yeah, if we always take our shoes off and leave them in the same place, you will always be able to find them.
15: Nadia, you just said they were in the living room for some reason. The reason was you left them in the living room.
14: No, Bill, there were elves, and they came in the middle of the night and took them and put them in the living room.
15: The dog did it!
18: Yeah, that's how the dog did it.
14: They were playing tricks on us.
18: They have cats.
13: Cats. Yeah, cats don't move shoes. Yeah. They don't do that. Yeah,
15: listen, my cat's a shoe sniffer. Hey, Nadia, have a good day at school. Be careful, okay?
14: We'll see you.
15: See you later.
14: All right, let's go to Jason. Jason.
12: Hello, yeah, what?
15: How are you, Jason?
19: Hello.
15: What's up?
19: So I just a question that's been bothering me. Not really bothering me, but curiosity. The next time Frank appears in the studio, did you ask him if he ever hangs out with Death from Wild Stallions?
15: If he ever what?
13: Death from Wild Stallions.
14: The character from the Bill and Ted movies.
19: He's a celebrity guy, so I figured he hangs out with other celebrities, and Death is a celebrity, I imagine.
14: Well, he's one of the other Reapers.
13: There are many Reapers.
14: There are many Reapers.
13: Yeah.
15: Yeah.
14: And he's one of them, so.
15: All right.
13: We'll ask him, though.
14: All right.
15: Okay.
14: Thank you.
15: Thanks.
14: Let's go to Sean.
12: Hello. Yeah. What?
20: What's up, Radio from Hell?
15: No, we are asking you.
20: Sean Kapp.
14: Sean Kapp?
20: Well, I figured, Sean Kapp, the dry toast comedian guy.
14: Yep.
15: Okay.
20: I figure I'd call. I got a gig. It's on Halloween. I'm going to open a show for the Dirt Nappers and Dude Cougar up at Kamikaze's.
13: Okay.
15: In Ogden. Okay.
14: All right.
13: On Halloween. That's a big show.
20: On Halloween. That is my birthday. And
13: wow.
20: If anybody comes up and says they heard it on the radio, I will buy them a beer. Or two.
13: Wow. Oh,
15: wait a minute.
14: People will forget. It's a month from now.
13: What?
15: If a free beer is on the line, people, especially Ogdenites, will remember.
14: Ogdenites, yes.
13: Oh, and Halloween's on a Saturday this year.
14: Yeah.
15: You maybe should take that back because a lot of people are listening and you could have 100 people saying, buy me a beer.
20: You know what? If I can get 100 people there, I'll buy them all beer.
13: Say the first 100 people who all come up and say that.
14: Wow.
13: Say that.
14: Wow.
15: Kamikaze.
20: Okay, yeah, okay.
14: All right, Sean.
13: Well, thanks, Sean.
20: Let's party.
15: Okay.
14: Good luck.
15: Good luck. Thanks. Let us know how it goes.
20: You guys have a good one.
14: Okay. All right, bye-bye. Let's go to David.
12: Hello. Yeah. What?
14: Hello, David.
21: Hello. How are you guys doing?
15: Good.
14: All right.
15: But we asked you first. What's up?
21: Just wanted to kind of give a little promo shout out for my wife's bookstore in Springville.
15: Okay.
21: It's a little independent bookstore. It's called the Pumpkin Cottage. We've been open for 2 years. in our current location, just moved into there about 2.5 months ago. We used to be in a tiny little space above a pizza place on Main Street. We are now in a much larger space next door to the historic Rivoli Theater on Springville Main Street.
15: Mm-hmm.
21: And wanted to let everybody know next week is Banned Books Week. Most independent bookstores participate. We feature books that are frequently banned or challenged from, you know, libraries, mm-hmm. schools, etc. So, mm-hmm.
15: And say the name of the bookstore again.
21: It's the Pumpkin Cottage. So we have, you know, thepumpkincottage.com. You can find us there. We've also got, you know, the Pumpkin Cottage at on Instagram. It's a great place to follow us. We do book clubs, author events, all sorts of other, you know, craft nights. Monthly pajama reading night is really popular.
13: Pajama reading night?
15: What kind of pajamas do you read?
14: Brave.
13: Yes. I'm gonna go follow you on Instagram now because I am a huge fan of independent bookstores. There we go. Just follow.
15: So
13: you.
15: You've been in business 2 years. It must be going okay, huh?
21: It's doing all right. Mm-hmm. We started out doing pop-ups just at local farmers markets and things.
15: Mm-hmm.
21: Had an opportunity for a very funny little space that required you go around the corner from the pizza place through a weird door upstairs, up some more stairs, down the hall, and then you could find us.
15: Mm-hmm. Yeah. Well,
21: that worked okay, but we were able to move to a much better, more visible location, ground floor, historic Springville Main Street. We have a beautiful mural on one wall done by a local artist.
15: What's your wife's name?
21: Megan.
15: Okay. Good luck, and
14: thank you guys.
15: And thanks for making us aware of that. We'll see you later.
14: Good luck.
21: Thank you so much.
14: All right. If I ever need a book about pumpkins, I will.
13: I think they have other things there. Oh, I think it's not just pumpkins.
14: Luna.
0: Hello. Yeah. What?
13: Hi, Luna.
1: Hello.
15: Luna.
1: Hi, I'm Luna.
15: I know Luna.
1: Hi.
15: Do we know you, Luna?
1: Yes. You know me by a different name, though.
15: What name do we know you by, Luna?
1: Remy.
15: Oh, okay.
14: Okay.
13: What are you doing this morning, Luna?
1: Well, I'm in my car driving to school, but I just really wanted to say hi and say that I'm your biggest fan.
13: Okay. Well, thank you. Have a good day at school, okay?
15: And make sure you drive carefully.
14: Yes.
15: Keep your eyes open. You don't want to run over anything.
1: Not like my dad's driving.
14: Oh, okay. Your dad's driving. Okay. Thank you, Luna.
13: Have all a right. good day.
15: See you, Luna.
14: We'll see you.
15: All right.
14: Let's go to Cody.
0: Hello. Yeah. What?
15: Oh, Cody.
22: Hi.
15: Hey, what's up?
22: I want to make a confession. Yeah. Can you hear me?
15: Yeah. Yes.
22: I, in West Valley,

0: make $20,000 a day. Invest my money.
1: Yeah. Mm-hmm.
0: That's all a scam.
1: Yeah.
0: Well, I spray painted all over those scam, what a loser, go away scam, and it went away. Oh. And I don't feel bad.
2: No, congratulations.
3: Okay. Feel bad.
2: Congratulations, your yeah. vigilante vandalism was well
3: you're
2: worth
3: a,
2: it.
3: You're a crime fighter. Yeah.
2: There you go. Thanks.
0: Hey, by vandalism against a bunch of littering, I'm okay with it.
3: Yeah. All right.
1: Okay.
3: Good.
0: And I'm
3: Thank
0: saving
3: you.
0: People money.
2: Okay.
3: Thank you, Cody.
2: Thank you.
1: Super. That's super right. Cody.
3: Super Bye-bye. Cody. Yeah. Tyler.
4: Hello. Yeah. What?
2: Tyler, what's up?
5: Hey, I wanted to find out if Chris. If Frank Crist would ever consider using one of my art pieces for his logo on one of the mornings.
1: Well, just email it to us. Yeah, radio@x96.com.
3: We'll put it in rotation.
2: Yeah, you never know. Let's not.
1: We need to see it.
3: Yeah, we need to see it first. But yeah, send it to us.
2: Send it. All right.
5: Awesome.
3: All right. Thanks, Tyler.
2: All right.
5: Bye.
3: Well, okay.
4: Hello. Yeah, what?
2: There's a full slate of stuff.
1: Running the gamut?
3: Yes.
2: Man, I guess.
3: A little bit of everything.
1: Crash northbound I-15 just south of 146 South in Draper. Off to the left shoulder. Crash eastbound SR-201 at the 215 West interchange. Crash northbound Bangor Highway 39 South in West Valley. Crash southbound I-15 Park Lane in Farmington. 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
3: That feel good?
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3: Oh, come on. 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You're already loaded.
4: What if I weren't?
3: Well, then you would know I loved you for you.
4: You really do, don't you?
3: And always have.
4: What about all those years you spent shacked up with what's-her-face, the crazy one?
3: Anastasia.
4: No, the tall brunette. Crazy, crazy.
3: Yeah, Anastasia. She killed herself.
4: Oh, right. Sorry.
3: Yeah.
2: This song is way past its expiration date. Ugh, smells bad too. But we're gonna play it anyway. X96 Certified Alternative Classic.

0: The thundering genius mind of Gina Barberi will come stampeding toward you in just moments. But first, this important word from our important sponsor, as imparted to you by me, your important game show announcer, Johnny O.
1: Oh.
0: Surely, you're all aware of the Owen Bridge Company, founded by the famous chemist W.T. Owen Bridge.
1: All right.
0: Owen Bridge, makers of famous products like Owen Bridge's condition powder for horses, Owen Bridge dog powders, Owen Bridge's atoms of help, and Owen Bridge's pile salve.
1: Mm.
0: Now, introducing over Owen Bridge's lung tonic, the mighty healer, saves your lives by taking Owen Bridge lung tonic. It's a power over disease hitherto unknown in medicine.
1: Ow.
0: Are you at all weak-chested or inclined to be consumptive with just a touch of cough now and then, Gina?
2: Yeah, Gina. Right now.
0: Try this wonderful medicine. The cough and weakness will disappear as if by magic, and you will feel a strength and power you never had before. Try it also for bronchitis, asthma, influenza, whooping cough, and consumption. And when you ask for Owen Bridge Lung Tonic, be sure you get it. Owen Bridge's Lung Tonic is available in certain places on the old highway west of town and on the dark web.
2: I was going to say, I need some of this. Where do I get it?
1: Yeah, what is it?
0: I just told you. It's certain places of the old highway west of town and on the dark web.
2: Okay.
1: What was that about piles in there?
0: Owen Bridge's famous pile salve.
1: Piles salve.
0: If you have piles, you need to salve them with Owen Bridge's pile salve.
1: That's not this.
0: How about Owen Bridge's dog powders? They're all made by the famous... You people just don't listen, do you? The famous chemist, W.T. Owen Bridge.
2: Of course.
1: All right.
0: Who died at a very tender age. And now, here's your Beat Gina host, a man who keeps his lung clear with a daily dose of Owen Bridge's lung tonic, Kerry Jackson.
1: Thank you, Johnny Ola.
0: You're welcome.
1: All right. The randomizer has picked a contestant. Gina, you'll be going up against Paul today. Paul, are you there?
3: I am here.
1: All right, Paul. We're going to toss a coin to see who goes first. It will give you the advantage if you call it correctly, heads or tails.
3: Heads.
1: All right. See what happens. It is tails,
2: Paul.
1: Oh,
2: Paul, tails. You're going to have to work for these Metallica tickets. They're coming to town June 19th at Rice-Eccles Stadium back in Utah for the first time since 2018 with Limp Bizkit. You can have all your ticket information available at x96.com.
1: All right. Because Gina won the coin toss, Paul, the first question is for her. Multiple choice, pop culture trivia. If she gets it correct, she gets the point. If not, oh, Paul, I hope you were paying attention because I'll ask you the same question. If you answer it correctly, you'll steal Gina's point away. We'll go back and forth like that till one of you gets 3 points for those Metallica tickets. All right. Were she still alive, it would be her birthday today. Madeline Kahn.
2: A treasure.
1: Yes, an American treasure. Paul, Madeline Kahn, of course, you know, from Blazing Saddles and Young Frankenstein and all that. Okay. First question for Gina. What was Madeline's original last name?
2: Oh, okay.
1: What was her last name? Was it 1, Bailey? Was it 2, Wolfson? Was it 3, Noonien Singh? Or 4, Murray O'Hare?
2: That's funny. I will go with Wolfson.
1: Wolfson is correct.
0: That's a point. Now to Paul.
1: Paul, for what picture did Madeline receive an Academy Award nomination? Was it 1, Blazing Sandals, A Tale of High Noon at the Beach, 2, Slightly Older Frankenstein, 3, What's Up, Doc, or 4, Paper Moon?
3: Paper Moon?
1: Paper Moon is correct.
0: Oh, there you go. 1-1. Back to Gina.
1: Gina.
2: Yes.
1: What animated feature did Madeline do voice work for?
2: Okay.
1: Was it 1, A Bug's Life? Was it 2, Quest for Camelot? Was it 3, Lord of the Ring Light? Or 4, Rakakuni?
2: she wasn't in Bug's Life. She in, no. It must be Quest for Camelot.
1: Hmm.
2: No?
1: Made it about the same time.
2: Yeah.
1: Paul?
2: I gave you that, Paul.
4: A Bug's Life?
1: Bug's Life,
0: yes,
1: is correct.
0: Indeed. Yes. That's two for Paul. Paul controls the question.
1: Paul, what area of study did Madeline earn her college degree in? Was it one, Bachelor of Applied Common Sense? Is it two, bagpiping? Is it three, speech therapy? Or four, business?
4: She's the best speech therapist that I know of.
1: Wow.
0: And there you go.
2: Wow, Paul.
0: 3 points. There you go. Winner. Winner.
2: Handily winning those metallic tickets all on your own, Paul. Well done.
1: All right. Hang on the line.
0: Listen, I've got to leave. I got to leave. Martha Stewart has inspired me to swap out my boring dress shirt for a charming fall staple with a playful neckline.
1: Never go wrong if she's giving you tips. All right. Big Boy News now, brought to you by...
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6: This program is intended for mature audiences. Parental discretion is advised.
0: Well, Brendan Fraser is back in action as Rick O'Connell, his character in The Mummy. The 57-year-old actor was spotted filming The Mummy 4 in London 3 decades after he first stepped into that role of the wisecracking adventurer in 1999, the original. In new set photos, the Oscar winner can be seen filming scenes for the highly anticipated sequel. Fraser was seen as a seasoned version of the character racing a vintage silver and red rocket car labeled EPSA for a 1957 speed trial sequence. Sporting a dark brown leather jacket and white crash helmet, some background characters were also wearing Rick O'Connell racing tracksuits. Rachel Wise is also returning as Rick's wife and fellow adventurer, Evelyn. Separately, the 56-year-old actress was photographed filming outside London's British Museum wearing a yellow polka dot skirt. Oh, she looked great. With a cropped brown jacket.
1: Oh, she does look good.
0: Yeah, she looks terrific.
2: I like that outfit.
0: Yeah. And, it's very period, vintage looking. And this is the first time the pair played the characters together on screen since 2001's The Mummy Returns. Wise did not return for 2008's The Mummy, Tomb of the Dragon Emperor, with Maria Bello. Oh, I really like her. Taking over the role of Evelyn. Now, wait a minute.
2: Mm-hmm.
0: Brendan Fraser wasn't in all four of them, was he?
1: No.
0: Because Tom Cruise.
2: That was a different mummy, though.
0: That was a different mummy.
2: That was a different universe. Of
1: different mummy universe.
0: So maybe Brendan has been in four of them. Anyway. He said he wasn't always sure whether another Mummy movie would actually happen, particularly after several attempts to revive the franchise over the years. But now he's officially back and says, I'm happy to be here. I love doing it. And there you go. Wish me luck. Let's see. Criminal charges were filed yesterday by the Utah Attorney General's Office in 3rd District Court against Representative Trevor Lee,
2: Yay.
0: A Republican of Layton, accusing him of fraud and forging documents to obtain a loan. Lee was charged with communications fraud and mortgage fraud, second-degree felonies, and forgery and having a forging device. He had a forging device, third-degree felonies. Lee submitted a letter of resignation to the Speaker of the Utah House of Representatives shortly after charges were filed. Due to personal circumstances that require my attention, I no longer feel I can give my forehead the time and attention and service it deserves.
2: I got court.
0: I will always be grateful for the people I have met, the relationships I have built, and the opportunity I have had to screw around with the people of Utah.
2: And it is crazy to me on Twitter the amount of people who are like, I don't care that he did those things. He was fighting the good fight against illegal immigrants and gay people. They don't care.
0: But mostly the public was against
1: him. He's a deeply unlikable person, but never forget Mike Lee, Mike Kennedy, Burgess Owens, Karen Lisenby, they all endorsed him.
2: Mm-hmm.
0: According to the documents, investigators were asked to look into allegations of public corruption involving State of Utah Representative Trevor Alfred Lee. And in one of the videos, the CEO of Enviv, this water company, stated that Lee had requested cash advances totaling $93,000 to show increased income to insist in purchasing his home, and that Lee said he would make the CEO whole by securing his company a government contract with Hill Air Force Base.
2: Yeah, this is, there's several things he's done.
0: Yeah, no.
2: This is not just one incident.
1: And if it were any one of us, we'd be in jail right now.
2: Well, he may be.
1: He needs to go to jail right now.
0: Wasteful and extravagant spending riddled Utah's multi-million dollar school voucher program when it debuted 2 years ago, a recent state audit found. Some of those extravagant Utah fits all purchases included a $4,800 Trek mountain bike, a $2,000 Crate and Barrel bookshelf, state auditors noted, all on the taxpayer's dime. Lawmakers acted swiftly, and in the program's second year, many such purchases were no longer allowed under the new state-imposed restrictions. Now the spending report is in for the 2025-26 school year. So how did Utah families spend roughly $94 million that were allocated? Well, private schools did receive the bulk of the funds. Utah Fits All funds can only go to either private school students or kids in homeschool. No students enrolled in public school can participate. Private school students received $8,000 scholarship. Homeschoolers received fewer funds. Closer look. A report sorted expenses into three broad categories: goods, services, and tuition and education fees. Art supplies, $1,898,963. Educational materials, $4,328,000. After-school extracurricular activities, $380,000.
2: I'm just so against this.
0: Musical instrument rentals, $77,000.
1: Wow.
2: You can send your kids to public school for free if you choose to either homeschool them or choose to send them to a private school.
0: Pay for it.
2: You have to pay for it. There, you have your public school is your free school. I just think this is not a good use of public funds.
0: The reason it's being done is because conservative Republicans are doing everything they can to undermine public education.
1: Yes, I don't
2: get it.
1: That's true.
0: Donald Trump's plans for schools to prepare lunch from scratch, is really not going to work.
1: It's not feasible.
0: Frozen popcorn chicken nuggets were taken out of bags before workers smothered them in an orange glaze and put them in a warming oven to be served. Pre-made hamburger patties on buns topped with cheese and heated. Baby carrots, sliced cucumbers, cherry tomatoes, all of this stuff. Lunch preppers didn't have much space or equipment to work with. And limiting the amount of food that they can actually make from scratch, it's pretty much unworkable. A three-alarm fire in that vacant building in downtown Salt Lake prompted the evacuation of people living in the Hendry apartment building next to it. This is a high-end new apartment building. Now, it was not touched by the fire, but they were afraid that it might be. Four apartments were near the fire, and they were evacuated. Don't know how many people that included, but man, that would just make you feel weird, wouldn't it?
2: Mm-hmm.
0: You're paying a lot of money.
2: You're breeding it.
0: Yeah. There are some new bagel stores coming to town. Two national bagel chains are opening their first Utah locations. Jeff's Bagel Run is opening a location in the View 72 Shopping Center in Midvale. The bagel chain is known for its scratch-made bagels, made fresh in the shop daily, along with whipped spreads and craft beverages. Also opening in Utah is Pop-Up Bagels, 4835 South Highland Drive, next door to the Magnolia Bakery, which is also a chain. Pop-Up Bagels started in Connecticut, known for bagels served whole, no sandwiches, ready to grip, rip, and dip, the company says. Company has not released an opening day for that location. The Jeff's Bagel Run started in Florida. Let's see what else we have here. According to the Social Security Administration, the name Trump was used as a first name for seven babies born in the United States last year. Jeez. This marks the first time the name has ever appeared in the federal government's public data as a first name.
1: Those kids are going to hate you.
0: There is a long tradition of presidential surnames becoming first names for babies, usually boys. Sophie Kem, editor-in-chief of the baby name resource Nameberry, told HuffPost, in the late 19th and early 20th centuries, parents named children after presidents in the same way today's parents might use the name of a celebrity star or an athlete. For instance, Theodore Roosevelt's surname was adopted as a first name beginning in 1885.
2: Yeah, but that's a regular name. That's just a...
0: No, Roosevelt.
2: Oh, Roosevelt.
0: Roosevelt as a first name. Roosevelt as a first name. Same thing happened with, let's see, oh, Kennedy, of course.
2: Yeah.
0: John F. Kennedy. Kennedy became. And Nixon.
2: There were Nixons?
0: Yeah. Yeah. I bet
2: they changed their name.
0: Now, I knew a guy. He was my pharmacist for a long time. His last name was Trump. I'm not going to say his first name because, A, I don't know as I really remember it, and B, I don't want to.
2: Yeah.
0: But he was, his last name was Trump, and I said, really? And he said, yeah. I said, yeah. Did you ever think about changing it? He said, my brother did. Ooh. My brother changed it. And he said, I didn't, and I won't do it because it would upset my parents.
2: Ooh.
7: So. Boo.
0: But I can't imagine naming your baby, giving him
2: as a first
0: the
2: name.
0: First name of Trump.
1: Because in 10 years, you know, we're finally going to do something about all of his crimes. He's going to be just reviled. And your kid is stuck with that name.
0: Trump Jensen.
1: Yeah.
0: Lincoln. There are a lot of kids named Lincoln. Abraham Lincoln, first name Lincoln. Reagan had a lot of Reagans. Carter, Jimmy Carter. There were a lot of Carters because of that.
2: Yeah, I can see that.
0: You know, they're measuring it by, you know, that happened right after the presidency of these people. But Trump, I just, even if he was a wonderful person.
2: It's not a good first name.
0: It's still a stupid first name.
1: Yeah.
0: I'm Trump Hansen. I'm Trump Allred. Maybe I'll wear that on. Maybe I'll try that on the air.
2: No, don't. I wouldn't. No? No.
0: Okay. All right. That's it.
1: Sports weather traffic.
2: Well, only two remain in Fat Bear Week 2026. It's come down to bear number 910, unofficially known as Dancing Queen, and bear number 89, Backpack.
0: No, Chunk is out.
2: Chunk is out. Which big head will wear the crown? We heard from Ranger Kate. She likes Backpack. In one corner, we have a beefy queen with a signature move. While fishing in the Brooks Falls, Bear 910, or Dancing Queen, can be seen flipping and tilting her head, a gesture that makes her easy to spot on Bear Cam. The quirk earned her the unofficial name of Dancing Queen by fans.
0: I knew a beefy queen once.
2: 910 is the daughter of a champion, so she's got winning in her blood.
0: Her bloodline.
2: Backpack is a great nickname earned for his habit of riding his mother's back through the Brooks River. That mother was, of course, Katmai legend Holly. You remember her.
0: Yeah. Yes.
2: Backpack's 20 years old, and he's one of Brooks Falls' most consistent residents. So go vote for Fat Bear Week.
0: Where do you go to do that?
2: Just Google Fat Bear
1: just
2: Week.
1: Just Google Fat Bear Week, though.
2: Major League Baseball wild card is happening today. Phillies and Braves, Red Sox and Yankees. excuse me. White Sox and Astros, Cubs and Padres.
0: You know, they're like, how many teams are in the playoffs? It's like 12, something like that.
2: It's a lot.
0: Yeah.
2: NHL also starts today. Panthers and Hurricanes, Rangers and Bruins, Blackhawks, Golden Knights, Canadians and Maple Leafs, Canucks and Oilers, Sharks. That was preseason. Sharks didn't play tonight. And the Mammoth Thursday for first regular season game for them. That is your sports weather. Mostly sunny today. High of 74, overnight low pretty chilly, 48 overnight tonight. Tomorrow, 74 and sunny for a high. We stay in the 70s, it looks like, all the way till Friday. Then we pop back up into the 80s for the weekend. I don't see any other chances for rain in the next few days. Just beautiful, sunny fall weather, it looks like. Traffic, haven't gotten a report from UDOT in about 45 minutes. The last thing they reported was this crash at 146 South, northbound I-15. Maybe you are seeing something on the road you think friends of the program need to know about. You can text us and let us know at 339-866. 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
1: All right, so we're going to take a short break. We'll be back with the Donut Critic. He's here to talk about, these haunted houses and fall festivals.
0: Mm-hmm.
1: They all sell treats.
0: Yeah.
1: And he's brought some.
2: Oh,
1: so,
2: okay.
1: So we can talk about which ones are his favorites.
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1: So stick around for that.
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2: Is this sponsored, Gina?
9: Look, I'm eating healthy. It's an apple.
10: Yeah, covered in caramel.
9: Mm-hmm.
10: Yeah. It's the Donut Critic. Ben Lee is here, and he's been sampling treats at various haunted attractions. They all have them. I know some of them, like Fear Factory, which is you didn't go to, but they have a bar there where you can buy alcoholic drinks.
11: Okay, well, that's next level. Like, thanks for telling me now. But no, they're starting to get on board. Like, some of these places didn't have good treats, mm-hmm. but... Everyone's getting on board now.
10: Yeah.
11: And so I brought in a few for you mm-hmm. to try. The first one, first set is from Corn Bellies. So
10: right.
11: This is kind of more of like a fair mix. I am blaming it on El Nino. I was supposed to bring in pumpkin bars, fresh cinnamon rolls, and some donuts.
10: Oh, apple cider donuts are really, really cool.
11: Mm-hmm. Oh, yeah. Yep. No. And Utah is one of the best states for it. Really, mm-hmm. truly. Mm-hmm. And so I'm sorry that I didn't bring in the fresh pastries, but you have some other stuff. And caramel apple is one of my favorites.
9: That's a delicious caramel apple.
11: They're big, and they're really covered in caramel, so you get your fix for
10: and
11: it.
10: And then
11: really
10: studded
11: quick.
10: With mini M&Ms. Mm-hmm.
11: Oh, yeah. And there's other options that you can get and other treats, but Corn Bellies is one of our favorites, and it's honestly that really start to the season that we love. And last year, we didn't get into the fall Halloween spirit. And I realize it's because we didn't do our corn bellies pass last year. And so this year, we did it for sure.
10: And their corn maze is in the shape of Dolly Parton.
11: Uh-huh. Yeah. No, there's a lot of good reasons. Dolly Parton, and then they have a program as well. So they have music that plays and, you know, some speaking mm-hmm. in between, and then fireworks. My kids loved it, honestly. It was great.
9: And I think we've talked about this before, but donuts and fall just go together, and I'm not really sure why that is, but I just feel like it's donut season.
11: For sure. And it's a vibe. It really is a vibe where you're just in that colder air, and a warm, fresh donut is just the best. And Corn Bellies has that. They have a pumpkin spice, and they also have an apple spice. I have a picture of a dessert that has apple slushy, ice cream, a donut on top, whipped cream, and caramel. So if you go to my Instagram, Donut Critic, you'll be able to see that. But
10: and that comes from Corn Bellies?
11: Corn Bellies, yep.
10: That thing looks dangerous.
9: It looks wonderful.
2: Let me show you. Zoom in on this, eh?
11: But honestly, it's one of our favorite things. It's for all ages, too. There's little kids, there's teenagers, and then there's adults running around having fun. There's tons of games. And I think the season pass is the best way to go, but you can do day passes, obviously. It's run by Thanksgiving Point, so you know it's legit.
10: Is that
11: it's
10: where it is now? Mm-hmm.
11: Yeah, so Thanksgiving. Yeah, it's at Thanksgiving Point. Yep.
10: No. All right.
11: And if you use Donut Critic, DonutCritic, you get $3 off a ticket. So that's a good discount.
2: That's a deal.
10: All right. What else do we have?
11: The next one is Nightmare on 13th. And again, I didn't take my kids to a haunted house last year. And this time, they are just talking more and more. So I'm going to have to probably take them every weekend until Halloween. But
9: Tis the season.
11: But the best thing about Nightmare on 13th, they finally got donuts too. Mm. But they call them deadly donuts. And I don't know why I can't say it without like necessarily.
9: You have to say it that way.
11: Oh, yeah, for sure.
2: So they're cinnamon sugar mini donuts served in a souvenir coffin.
9: I love a cinnamon sugar mini donut.
10: And I love a souvenir coffin.
11: Yeah, you need the souvenir coffin for sure. But they have a new haunt. So they have their nightmare, like the normal set that they have. But then they have Institute of Terror. And then a third one, which is called 13th Manor.
2: And then I guess they
11: maybe have what you would consider a fourth experience too, where you have a coffin and you lay in a coffin and then you go through experiences. I didn't have time to kind of sit through. There were a few people ahead of me when we went, but I think I'm going to go back and just lay in the coffin, see what it's all about.
9: Okay. Take a coffin for and a test drive?
11: Yeah, it was only $5, and so I was like, hey, I'll lay in a coffin for $5 and see what's going on.
9: You're braver than me.
11: But I took my 10-year-old and my 12-year-old boy, and guess who was more scared? The 12-year-old boy.
10: Yeah.
11: My daughter was a champ, and my son was like George Costanza at the fire drill, just like clamoring. And I was like, I don't want to be in an emergency situation with him.
10: Now, what is Cross E Ranch? I've never heard of that one.
11: Bill, hey, don't call me later. I brought those donuts for you. Yes. You may have been out actually when I brought them in.
10: I don't remember.
11: But Cross E Ranch is another flavor for a fall festival. So I think it's more of like a hometown feel. And truly, the donuts there are probably my favorite. The apple cider with glaze on top is just so good. There's like a saltiness to it. So those are my three favorites. So we got Corn Bellies, we've got Nightmare on 13th, and then we got Cross E.
9: That's more like a farm ranch with animals.
11: Yep, they emphasize the animals. And in the springtime, they do have the baby animals, which is just amazing.
10: Now, where did this piece of caramel come from?
11: So that is a Corn Bellies.
10: That's really good.
11: Yeah, they do make it fresh.
10: Mm-hmm.
11: And I think that's one of the things that I do love about Utah is they do have an emphasis on fresh and making it in-house. And so, you know, if you're looking to get the Halloween spirit and the fall spirit, make sure you're hitting one of those.
10: Corn Bellies, it seems like that's more for – it's kind of more for little kids and stuff.
11: Are there
10: some good scares there too?
11: There's good scares. There's a whole section that is like a haunted section where it has like, I don't know, five or six different little experiences that people can go in. For the small kids up until about 6:30, it is more just like do your own thing, yeah. Not a lot of scaring. And then after 6:30, they put people in there, and so it is a little bit more for the mm-hmm. older crowd. Okay. But truly, I saw teenagers running around. It looked like the best thing I could have imagined as a kid. Like all your friends hanging out, there's good food, you know, there's sandwiches and fries. There's games, so you're really just getting this full entertainment experience.
10: And it sounds like it's wholesome.
11: Very wholesome, Bill. It's not like the bar that you just said with Fear Factory.
10: they have a midway where they have all kind. You can get food and stuff, and then they have a bar where you can order alcoholic beverages.
11: That's awesome. Mm-hmm. If you look on my Instagram too, there's a really cool drink from Nightmare on 13. It's called a Sinister Sip, and they have four collectible. Cups, and they put the dry ice powder in there, and so it's bubbly.
9: Cool. So it,
11: yeah. So look on my Instagram. Okay. That was super fun and something too. But you know, I think I am going to have to go down to the Fear Factory to try out their side too.
10: Yeah, apparently, I didn't realize this, and my son works there at Fear Factory. The Midway. You can just go to that and
9: the go to the haunt?
10: Yeah, and you don't have to buy a ticket.
9: No.
10: It's just open.
11: That is cool.
9: Anybody can go there.
11: Well, that's maybe what I'll do while my kids are going through it.
10: Yeah. All right. Well, these are great Halloween treats.
9: I like a place that makes a caramel apple for me because I've tried to do I fail miserably.
11: Well, it's like one of those things like donuts. No one's going to be cooking donuts at home. And caramel apples, way easier.
9: Hard to do, yeah.
11: Way better at home.
10: Do you remember?
11: I mean, way better at somebody else's.
10: Caramel apples became the thing. But do you remember when I was a kid, we didn't get caramel apples. We got candy apples. And they had that hard red glaze on them.
1: Yeah.
9: Caramel apples better.
10: Yeah, well, it is. It's better because when you bite into that hard glaze, it just cracks and falls apart. And then you just have a pile of...
11: Yeah, that doesn't really stick with it.
10: No.
11: For sure, caramel is better. And I love when they're like cinnamon and sugar on the outside. And I know a lot of people love like super high sweets, and you can get them with candy bar stuff on the outside as well.
2: So. And I would suggest that, if you're selling caramel apples, slice them up.
9: Well,
2: have the option because they're impossible to eat.
11: Oh, yeah, you never eat them straight off.
2: If you're walking around on a stick, you know,
9: Slices of caramel apple. Great idea.
11: And when you see Zapples, they're one of my favorites, and they always slice them up for you, too. I did it at the fair just a couple of weeks ago, too, as well. So, but, yeah, get in the spirit. Honestly, this is a time to get out. Hopefully El Nino doesn't ruin your time like it did for me to get you all some fresh items. But
9: this weekend it looks like it's supposed to be really nice.
10: But you tried.
11: Yeah. I did try. But, yeah, this weekend is going to be nice. It looks like for the foreseeable future there's not going to be a rain out on any of these experiences. And so get out, experience it. I know that these owners really appreciate it. They're trying to put on these fun experiences, and they are local owners. And so, you know, go out and support them. It's in your community, and invite friends too. When I went, like, I had two or three little friends with my kids, and we all loved it. Yeah. So
10: I love caramel, man, I love it. So good. Ben, Ellie, where do people find you?
11: You can go to Donut Critic, DonutCritic on Instagram, and that has discount codes for any of those different haunts.
10: All right, so, thank you.
11: Thank you.
10: All
11: right,
2: thank you very much. All right, traffic, Gina, please.
9: Not had anything reported in the last hour or so from UDOT, and the only thing being reported via text is Crossy Ranch raises their own beef, and they have really tasty hamburgers and foods at the snack bar as well. So we like local beef.
2: Yeah.
9: So if you have a heads up on local beef or or traffic, you can send it to us at 33986. 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

0: We heard from Trevor, who's getting what he deserves in Layton.
1: Layton.
2: Okay, then. Gina.
0: Yeah.
2: You had a farm question.
0: Oh, I have a farm question.
2: You didn't remember, did you?
0: No, I didn't.
2: But you remember the question?
0: Yeah.
2: Okay.
0: I have a farm question. So I was telling you yesterday about Joe's potatoes.
1: Mm-hmm.
0: And
2: some good-looking potatoes there, Farmer Joe.
0: Good-looking potatoes. And he told me yesterday that he ordered some fruit trees. We're going to be planting some Honeycrisp and something called a Z. I've never heard of them before. Z something. Because you have to plant two different kinds of apple trees so they'll cross-pollinate. You can't just plant all the same kind.
2: Or sometimes you can buy one tree that has grafted on.
0: Yeah.
2: Like it'll have one variety and or it'll have two varieties grafted.
0: But he ordered two kinds, and he's like, you know, our farm is growing, is what I'm saying. And he said, I think we might need a scarecrow. And he was wondering, and I am wondering too, do they actually work? And if you do have a scarecrow, what is the best way
2: I don't know. You know, I've seen people put fake owls on top of buildings to keep the pigeons away.
0: Yeah.
2: And the pigeons don't give a damn.
1: They don't work.
2: No. Scarecrows.
0: Carrie, do you have a history with scarecrows?
1: We never had.
0: You never had a scarecrow.
2: Can't you? How many countless pictures and movie scenes have you seen where there's a scarecrow and there are crows sitting all over it, picking at it?
0: I'm just asking.
2: The idea was, we can't go eat the crops because there's somebody there.
0: The farmer is there.
2: Yeah, no, it doesn't.
1: But crows are pretty smart.
2: I think he has to, very. I think here's what he has to do is get a really comfortable chair and put it out in the middle of the farm and have a shotgun.
0: And just sit out there?
2: And maybe not a shotgun that even has, you know, pellets to kill things, but just
0: to make a noise.
2: Just to make a noise and just scares them away. Actually, I think that is done in certain, like, big operations. They have
0: noisemakers.
2: These little things that, you know, just make noise periodically to scare the.
0: I mean, I don't want. I just kind of like the down homey idea of having a scarecrow.
2: Well, then make
0: there.
2: One. I'm sure your son would be. Hey, yeah, I'll make a scarecrow.
0: I'll make a scarecrow.
2: I'm going to make it look just like you, Mom.
0: Just curious if anybody has any scarecrow suggestions.
1: Here's what I would suggest. Okay. Is that you've got a bunch of old CDs, right?
0: Oh, yeah.
2: Oh, yeah, that's a good idea.
1: Hang those.
0: On the trees?
1: Yeah, the trees.
2: The reflections.
1: The reflection. It says here aluminum foil.
0: Oh, okay.
1: Shiny Mylar tape in trees.
2: It helps.
0: Okay.
2: It won't keep them away completely. But
1: yeah.
0: I'll try that.
1: So try those.
0: You know, because it's a farm. It's not a real farm, but we're playing. We're hobby farm.
1: It says here, a rotating mix of visual deterrents, loud or distressed sounds.
2: Yeah.
1: Yeah. So there you go.
0: I mean, I don't want something noisy, because part of what's nice up there is that it's quiet. And
1: yeah. Well, then a Mylar balloon would work.
0: All right. Thanks.
2: There try that.
1: Okay.
2: Oh, the Boner recap?
1: Yes.
2: Who do we have?
1: Alicia is here.
2: Alicia, good morning. How are you today?
3: I'm good. How are you?
2: Well, thank you. Alicia, if you can identify the winner of these from these three Boner candidates, you'll win a prize. And what is that, Gina?
0: Well, it's tickets to the Fear Factory. Get ready to scream at Utah's home for Halloween. Fear Factory, now open for the 2026 season. Experience everything Fear Factory has to offer, including Grim Ghost Tours, the Zombie Bus, and the Haunt itself, featuring six stories of terror.
2: Are you ready to try this, Alicia?
3: I'm ready.
2: All right. Did you hear the Boner candidates earlier?
3: I didn't.
2: You
3: cheated. But I cheated.
2: Yeah. It's all right. It's all right. You know, you have to live with your own conscience, so that's okay.
3: I get my kids to school. So.
2: Boner candidate number one was, it says here, the embezzler. I should have made it the fraudster. This was a case of fraud. Was a woman living in Ogden, and I want to stress living in Ogden. She was not an Ogden woman. She was an outsider living in Ogden, but she was also a federal law enforcement official and she's been indicted for collecting more than $50,000 in disability payments while maintaining a high-endurance athletic lifestyle.

0: in Ohio, secretly climbed into a locker room ceiling to snap photos of women, the women's soccer team particularly, changing their clothing below him. He was captured, caught, and has been charged with 11 counts of voyeurism. And Boner candidate number three, stealing a tractor was only the start of this these transgressive behaviors. Man drove a tractor and hay baler into a house. He stole the tractor and hay baler, rammed him into the house of his enemy, his arch rival. And why? It was in retaliation for his arch rival peeing on the graves of his mother and father and kicking over a gravestone. And somebody had a video of it. And I think the guy who did it filmed it and sent it to him. So this is bad behavior all around. Which one was the winner of the Boner Award, Alicia?
1: It was number three.
0: It was indeed number three.
2: There you go.
0: It said desecration of graves is hard to beat, I think.
2: Yeah.
0: Yeah.
2: All right.
0: Yeah.
2: There's your winner.
0: Okay, you got Fear Factory tickets. Say thank you, and we'll put you on hold. Oh, awesome.
1: Hey, thanks so much.
0: Yeah,
1: appreciate it.
0: Hang on.
2: Okay, we'll take a break, short break here, and then get to some big boy news and opinuendo. Coming up after these, Larson HVAC and Plumbing.
3: Yeah, Sean and Jaden came and saw us at Fan X, which was nice.
2: Yes.
3: They're great friends of the program, and they are local business owners.
0: And they're really good HVAC people.
3: Yeah, we love doing business with local business owners, and they would love to come to your house and make sure your furnace and water heater are ready for the upcoming winter season. 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
9: This program is intended for mature audiences. Parental discretion is advised.
2: Well... in New York City, a man died on Monday after the bag he was carrying became stuck in a subway car door in Brooklyn and dragged him down. The man, Yaw Boheny from the Bronx, was exiting a train at around 6 p.m. on Monday when his bag, either a backpack or shopping bag, according to the police, got stuck as the doors closed. Officers responding to a 911 call found Mr. Boheny unconscious near the tracks of the A train. Paramedics pronounced him dead at the scene. An investigation into Mr. Boheny's death is ongoing. Incidents of subway dragging commuter to death are rare, but they do happen. Back in 2022, Joseph Ancona was killed at the Columbus Circle subway station after it appeared his bag got stuck in the train door. He was dragged along the platform and onto the tracks. Earlier that year, June 2022, Marcus Bryant got caught between the Q train and the platform in Brooklyn, fell onto the tracks. Early reports suggest his clothes were stuck in the train's door, but subway officials later contradicted that. And in 2019, Vincent Altore was dragged into a tunnel by a train at Grand Central Station, and he died. In that case, it was initially thought that Mr. Altore's clothes or a bag were stuck in the door, but authorities said, no, that's not wasn't exactly what happened. But. And also from New York City, a New York Times executive was allegedly killed by his in-laws over the weekend. He was facing child cruelty charges and was going through divorce proceedings. Jonathan McKinsey was fatally shot in a parking lot in Dublin, California, in the middle of the day on Saturday. Shortly afterwards, McKinley's in-laws, Shoyong Zhang and Shili Chen, both 77 years old, were arrested on murder charges.
7: They took turns. They handed the gun back and forth to each other so they both could get a shot in.
2: Wow. According to, McKinsey had been charged with cruelty to a child by endangering health and corporal injury to a child. He pleaded not guilty. According to court documents obtained by San Francisco Gate, SF Gate, McKinsey was embroiled in a series of legal disputes with his wife, Candace Jang, filed for divorce. Prior to that, Jang had sought a protection order against McKinsey, who then sought one against Jang. When contacted by People on Monday, Dublin police declined to provide any further information on the case. But he worked for the New York Times. He worked for the games part of the company.
7: Hmm.
2: Wordle and all that stuff. And in the aftermath,

0: that's a different part of the story that's not really germane. It doesn't, in this story, it doesn't indicate that passing the gun back and forth.
1: Yeah, I was just looking for somewhere. That.
0: Tom Brady, you know, former NFL quarterback. Oh, before I get into that, I saw yesterday that, what's his name, the former Dallas Cowboys quarterback, who was arrested for drunk driving.
1: Oh, yeah.
0: NFL. What's his name? Just slips my mind right now.
1: Romo.
0: Yeah, Tony Romo. Oh. That they're probably going to
1: replace CBS him with J.J. Watt.
0: Yeah, CBS or NBC, whichever one it is.
1: CBS.
0: He's probably going to be gone. Tom Brady used social media to send a middle finger to his ex-wife, Gisele Bündchen, after the supermodel welcomed a baby boy with her new husband, Joaquin Valente. This is according to a new book about the seven-time Super Bowl champion. 1 month after Bündchen welcomed her child with Valente, February 2025, Brady took to Instagram to seemingly send a message to his ex-wife. Quote, just over a month after the birth, Brady shared a photo of himself on Instagram, his preferred form of mass and often cryptic communication, said author Lars Anderson. He's written a book called Brady, An American Story and the Price of Greatness. Anderson continued, in the color photograph, Brady's right arm is extended and a ball has spiraled out of his hand, silhouetted by the sunset's golden glow. Underneath, Brady wrote, true love, the verbatim phrase Gisele had repeatedly used to describe Brady's relationship with football. The post apparently had no ambiguity to the people close to Brady. Anderson claimed in the book, which hits the book stands today, as one friend described it, it was the softest middle finger he could possibly give. You're right, Gisele. This is my true love. Anne Hathaway has revealed that her doctor has prohibited her from appearing on the popular interview series Hot Ones because she's pregnant.
1: Well, she's huge pregnant.
0: Speaking on Talk of the Townsend's podcast, Hathaway explained that she had planned to do the Spicy Wing Challenge since the show appears in Verity, a Colleen Hoover novel adaptation.
1: That's the movie she's starring.
2: Oh, that's the movie.
0: Yeah. Okay. I got pregnant. My doctor said I couldn't do it because I might go into early labor. Maybe next year I'll do it. Yeah, Verity is Hathaway's fifth press tour of 2026.
1: She was in a year.
0: Mother Mary, The Devil Wears Prada 2, The Odyssey, and the end of Oak Street. She's expecting her third child soon. Metallica and Adidas have announced a new merch capsule for the brand's Life Burns Faster residency at the Las Vegas Sphere. Metallica's residency begins this Thursday and is set to run for 24 dates through March 2027 with tickets available. The Metallica and Adidas merch will be available beginning Wednesday, September 30th at the Sphere. And the merch it's a merch capsule featuring a range of designs incorporating the Adidas trefoil design along with signature Metallica imagery graphics across a range of T-shirts, hoodies, tank tops, long sleeves, and sweatshirts across men's, women's, and children's sizes. I don't understand the concept of capsule. It is a merch capsule. Is it like a container or what?
1: It's a pop-up, like Carrie was saying. Okay. You will be able to buy these specific things.
0: U2's new album features a song about Rosalia. In a new Rolling Stone digital cover story interview, the Irish rock band opened up about their upcoming 16th studio album, Carnival de Luz, which comes out later this year, and includes a track called The Mirror Maker, Rosalia. The song centers on the 34-year-old Spanish singer and songwriter. Bono confirmed to the publication, we normally just write songs about, you know, people in jail or dead people, you know, dead heroes or trying to get them out of jail. This is celebrating somebody just because they're an extraordinary artist, he said. Bono was a fan of Rosalia's 2025 album called Lux and acknowledged the similarities between the two album titles, both inspired by light. Theirs is Luz, and hers was Lux. Yeah. Anyway, he said, she arrived at the same point just before us, and which is annoying because it's also really inspiring. The song went through many versions before U2 landed on the final one that appears on the album. In the midst of the creative process, the band's collaborator, Jackknife Lee, recalled the other member saying, well, why are we singing about Rosalia? And Bono said, well, I got inspired by her approach to art, with great courage and great self-effacing humor. It's just a little embarrassing that she became so popular before we put out the song. But that doesn't matter to me. Everyone knew about Martin Luther King, too. Ahead of releasing the song, Bono wanted to get it Rosalia's permission. So he asked their mutual friend, actress Penelope Cruz, for advice. I called Penelope. I said, what am I going to do? I just want to talk to her for a minute. And Cruz said, well, just call her. And I said, well, I'm like, I look like a stalker.
1: You're Bono. You can call anyone you want.
0: But he felt kind of uncomfortable doing it, but he did. And he said she was really encouraging, and she made me laugh a lot, and she was flattered by the fact that we'd done a song about her.
1: Well, that's
0: nice. And he said the band is kind of... They tried to convince Rosalia to add her vocals to a part where Bono was doing an impersonation of her soprano. But anyway. And let's see, is there anything else here? Oh, one more thing. Olivia Howell, author of Divorce Happens, has sparked online debate after claiming that men deliberately extend bathroom time to escape domestic duties.
1: What are you doing in there all day?
0: In September 18, Substack post, Howell argued that the bathroom is the ultimate domestic escape hatch. You cannot reasonably deny another human being access to the toilet. It's one of the most powerful sentences available to a person who lives with other people. Smartphones, she said, make the tactic nearly undetectable. Now a man can disappear with an iPhone, and who the F knows what? He could be reading Reddit, checking stock market, watching a 45-minute YouTube video about electric guitars.
1: Women do that, too.
0: Do they really?
1: Yes.
0: I thought most women just wanted to get in and out.
1: No.
0: Women don't even want to poop, somebody says. Pooping is my weapon, and Taco Bell is my ammunition.
2: Jeez. Who writes this stuff?
0: The things people will talk about.
1: No, right. Women go to the bathroom to escape the kids. That's why women
2: exactly.
1: go.
2: Exactly. Yeah.
3: What?
1: Mommy needs a minute.
2: Weather.
1: 57 right now. Going to get up to a high of 74 today. Mostly sunny. Overnight low 48. Nice and chilly overnight. We stay in the mid-70s for most of the week, and then we warm back up into the 80s for the weekend. Just beautiful fall weather, it seems, and no more chances of rain, it looks like. I'm looking all the way into Sunday. Nothing there. And by the way, that apple I was telling you about, We got Honeycrisp trees, and we got a Zestar apple tree.
2: Zestar.
1: Which is not an apple I am familiar with, but those are my apples.
2: All right.
0: Those are some apples.
2: Thank you. All right, we'll take a break. We'll be back. Stand by.
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13: 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I was just talking to my gun, not with it. Pretty big difference.
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2: All right, 9:36.
0: Well, in the break there, several suggestions were made about some about things we could talk about in this next break. And I'm not going to pick any of them. So who is? You didn't make any suggestions, Carrie.
2: I did not. I was
0: so you should pick.
2: All right. Let me hear my choices.
0: Well, I've got 10 incredible facts about the Grand Canyon.
1: I have old household warnings that existed because someone had to learn the hard way.
0: How many?
1: How many things?
0: Yeah.
1: There are 30.
0: Oh, let's do that then. Oh, well, no, Carrie, I said you would decide.
1: They're kind of interesting.
2: All right, let's hear it. Well, hang
1: it's
2: on.
1: A list.
2: Okay, let me get
0: all
2: it.
0: All right.
15: It's Radio from Hell with another list, because people love a good list. X96.
0: Now, remember, Gina said they're kind of interesting.
1: Well, I only had a second to read a couple.
0: Okay.
1: But you've read warnings on things before and thought,
0: What happened?
1: What happened?
0: Let's see if we can guess.
1: Households are full of warnings that could sound overly cautious until you learn what happened to the people who ignored them. Many everyday safety rules exist because somebody, somewhere, discovered the danger first.
0: Mm-hmm.
1: Here's the first one. Keep curtains away from the lamp.
0: Well, that they catch it on fire.
1: Before electrical lighting became widespread, households relied heavily on candles and oil lamps. And you would think, well, wouldn't that be...
0: This is common sense.
1: Yeah. Don't blow out a gas light.
0: Like because the gas will continue to... will continue and it will kill you.
1: Yeah. Apparently that happened to people. So
0: this is all things that stupid people have done. And they think that there are a lot of stupid people, so they need to warn them.
1: Don't overload a socket, because you can start a fire. Yeah. People in early electrified homes often had few wall receptacles because outlets didn't become common until 1910.
0: We have breakers now too. Like I mean, you can have a bunch of outlets on a cord, and there are breakers in it. So.
1: And also, wiring used to run through gaslight piping as a route for electrical wires. So when you would overload it, fire would run through the wires throughout your whole house.
2: That's bad.
0: Yeah, that was, again, a stupid idea.
2: Yeah.
1: Watch your skirt near the fire. Victorian women staying away from open flames because their skirts were so big you wouldn't notice it had caught fire till it already caught fire. The danger was not simply the amount of fabric involved. A large hoop skirt could make it difficult for the wearer to judge exactly where the dress ended behind her or next to her. Be careful near flames.
2: All right.
0: Okay.
1: You don't like my list, Bill?
0: Well, I mean, these people are all just stupid.
1: Poison bottles were made to feel different, made in unusual shapes and textures and colors, so you didn't accidentally grab it thinking it was something else. That makes sense.
2: Yeah.
1: Because when poisons used to come in the same shape bottle
0: as your beer bottle, you know.
1: Yeah. You might accidentally grab it. And
2: why does one have a bottle of poison?
1: Well, for rats or for, I don't know.
0: Yeah.
2: We've got other stuff for that. Anyway.
1: Let's see. Yeah, it says some poison bottles were made from memorable forms, including designs resembling coffins. See?
2: Well,
1: it's dangerous. Let's see. Never store poison by food. That seems...
0: I know.
1: Do you want to do your
0: I mean, they're just stupid. These people are just stupid.
1: But people would do these things. Bright green was not always a good sign.
0: What?
1: Visual appeal helped spread arsenic through homes before the risks were widely accepted. In wallpaper, there was arsenic in wallpaper. Oh. Don't lick the wall.
2: Don't lick the wallpaper, kids.
0: That's what my grandmother meant.
1: Yeah. Don't eat lead paint chips, which kids used to do, I guess.
0: Yes, they did.
2: Were they delicious?
0: I don't know. They just...
2: I can't imagine.
0: Kids will pick up anything and,
1: put it in their mouth?
0: Yeah.
1: Let's see. In 1931, improperly home-canned food served at a gathering in North Dakota caused a devastating botulism outbreak. 13 people died after eating contaminated food. Incidents like this gave grim weight to warnings that home canning instructions had to be followed carefully. I don't trust it. I'm not eating your home canned stuff.
0: I grew up eating a lot of home canned stuff.
2: Yeah,
0: my grandparents had their 2-year supply of food and it was canned, home canned cherries and peaches and
2: so all did we.
0: That. I never died.
2: Demetra says that paint chips were delicious, had a metallically sweet taste.
1: Oh, okay.
0: You know how they solved that whole problem? They took the lead out of paint.
1: Laundry day back in the day could have meant a trip to the hospital. Ringer washing machines saved enormous amounts of physical labor, but their powered rollers introduced frightening household hazards.
2: Yes.
1: Hands, arms, hair, scarves, and clothing could be caught.
0: Yeah.
2: My grandpa had one, and I put my fingers in it accidentally.
1: Don't do that.
2: Yeah.
1: Take the door off an old refrigerator. I learned this on Sesame Street.
2: Yeah.
1: They did a public service announcement on Sesame Street that if you discard a refrigerator, you take the door off. Because if I learned anything on Sesame Street, it was when you're playing hide and seek at the dump, and kids hide in the refrigerator.
0: Yeah,
1: you could.
0: Where's little Gina? Where's little Gina?
1: You could die.
0: We didn't find her for months.
1: Let's see. Well, that's about it.
2: Leading death, leading cause of death among Mormon women pioneers was fire because of their big giant dresses. Somebody says.
0: You'd think they'd get a clue. I mean, my neighbor burned up because her dress got on fire.
1: But what they're saying is, if it's big and you got a big dress behind you, by the time you realize it's on fire, it would.
2: I got to make my man his supper on the fire.
1: You got it easy, pants.
2: Yeah, pants.
1: You and your pants.
0: I just don't get it.
2: You and your pants.
0: My neighbor caught on fire because her dress was big and it got into the fire. You know what? I'm not going to let that happen to me. Isn't that what you would say?
1: I mean, you might think.
0: That's right. It took two or three neighbors catching on fire before she figured it out.
1: Or why are women forced to wear these puffy dresses? That's
0: really
1: the question.
0: That's another thing.
2: Big question. Is that they were forced to wear those.
0: Calamity Jane didn't wear them.
1: She wore pants.
0: She wore pants. You know why? Because her neighbor probably got on fire.
1: And her name was Calamity. Yeah. It was right in her name. Yeah. That makes me want to go back and watch Deadwood again. Calamity Jane in Deadwood is one of the great characters of all time.
2: And as Berg in the chat room says, always wear asbestos dresses.
0: There you go.
2: Problem solved. All right. Well, that was interesting.
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2: It just makes you wonder how humans have survived this long.
1: It's true.
0: You know, the Grand Canyon is a wonder of nature.
2: Yeah.
0: I'm just saying.
2: Is that one of your list items?
0: No, I'm just saying. It was not on the list. I'm just saying. I'm just saying. It's a marvel.
2: Give me one.
0: I don't know if I have it in front of me. Yes, I do. Here's one. During the Cold War, they built a hidden fallout shelter, nuclear fallout shelter, in the Grand Canyon.
1: I still like the catching my dress on fire.
0: It was stocked with enough food and water to sustain 2,000 people. It was never occupied, and the supplies were never used. The question remains, who was going to decide which 2,000 people got into that shelter?
2: Me.
1: It's the Jehovah's Witnesses.
2: I'm deciding.
0: The Grand Canyon is bigger than the state of Rhode Island. But it's not the deepest canyon on Earth, you know.
1: Mariana's Trench.
0: No, I mean above on land. It's a Grand Canyon in Tibet, the Yarlung Tsangangbo, 17,000 feet deep.
1: I still like my dresses kitchen.
0: A village? There's a village at the bottom of the Grand Canyon? Did you know that?
1: I mean, yeah.
0: I knew that because I've been there.
2: Did they eat paint chips there?
0: No. All right. No, there's nothing painted.
2: We will take a break. We will be back after these messages and a song. Stand by for that. HasterGames.com. They have a website, have a lot of items there, but I think it's best if you just go down to the store. 6831 South State Street is where they're located. Been there for a long time. And they've been doing the role-playing tabletop games as long as anybody I've known in the state of Utah. 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
0: Mm.
2: I saw Toy Story 5. I know how bad it is.
0: Yeah.
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11: 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The only reason why you do is because of that stupid accent.
13: 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I've already got a lot planned for the day, but I would be remiss if I didn't take a moment to acknowledge the beauty of your breasts.
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0: Mm-hmm. All right. Okay. KXRK Provo.
1: Nick's here to take over.
2: No, not yet.
1: Oh.
2: Not yet.
3: Well, why?
2: I still have a few more minutes.
3: Well, you don't want to work an extra minute.
2: I have a few more minutes.
3: Yeah.
2: Mm-hmm. Don't make me work yet.
3: I haven't seen you for a few days. How have you been? Did you do anything fun over the weekend? Or
2: I went and saw a movie called History of Concrete.
3: Yeah, I'd like to see that.
2: You do know what I'm talking about?
3: Oh, yeah. I love the John...
2: John Wilson?
3: John Wilson. I loved his how-to series.
2: It's so funny. It's so insane. What was really weird about watching that movie compared to watching the show is you have an actual audience around with you. To people who don't know, he has very, like...
3: Offbeat documentary,
2: like POV style, just talking to the most insane people you've ever met on the street, that, with the kind of showing you don't know who you pass on the street every single day. And there's lots of absurdity and humor in it, but when you're watching it with an audience, you realize other people kind of laugh at beats that you don't.
1: Okay.
2: And that was kind of an interesting part about it.
1: But you also learn stuff. I mean, it's not...
2: I now know the difference between concrete and cement.
1: See?
2: Which is they have additives in concrete to separate it from cement.
3: Yeah.
2: But I saw that over at the Broadway. Giving them a shout out. Yeah.
3: It's a I loved all of those how-to shows.
2: It's so good. If you haven't watched it yet, How-To with John Wilson. It's basically the movie. The movie's just a long-form episode of that show. But
3: I just love it. He's so easily distracted, which makes it interesting.
2: My favorite part of that show is when he's talking to a random person, and the next shot is him in their house.
1: Hey, let's continue this conversation.
3: Well, come on over and I'll show you.
2: Yeah, and without fail, he's just in their most intimate space with a camera. Oh, my God. I love that movie. Yeah.
0: Well, let's do the promo and
3: go to the movies.
0: Yeah. On Wednesday's Radio from Hell show, we've got some great prizes to give away. Fear Factory tickets, Interrupters tickets, Metallica tickets.
3: Dr. Cabo will be here to answer your medical questions for free. And we got things that must go.
1: I got kettle corn stuck in my teeth. 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
1: No.
2: I'm sorry.
1: A donut critic brought us kettle corn.
3: You know what? You know what floss is?
2: Do you know what floss is?
3: Okay, I'm just.
1: Yes, I know.
3: I'm just want to make sure.
1: I'm familiar with floss.
3: I want to make sure so that you can get that stuff out of your teeth.
0: All right. Fine job as always, Katie. Live long and prosper, bitches.
3: Don't you know who I am, huh?
1: Yeah, you got. You and your pants. You're just so easy wearing those pants.
0: Privileged pants.
3: Hey, fancy pants.
2: Mm.
0: Let's see. Oh, Nick is next.
3: Mm-hmm. Oh, yeah.
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Funny money. 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Coming up, I got you Talking Heads. I'm going to throw in The Cure for the way back wing ding. 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Thanks, Stacy in Salem. 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

0: 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I can't give up my entire roster.
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Melanie and Magnus said, can I get some Smashing Pumpkins today, today? I think I know which song you specifically want, Melanie and Magna. 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

You're never gonna believe this, but unfortunately, there are songs made by artificial intelligence and spewed forth by automated algorithms. 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

0: 696. I'm Nick Davis. Coming up, I got the nonstop music wing thing. That's got Jet. That's got Simple Minds. And everything that happens after that is nonstop. It's slick.
1: 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We're talking about actual gasoline. You know, petroleum distillate. The kind you put in your car from a gas pump.

0: 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Oh man, I should not have had that chili.
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1: You know, I feel like I didn't give this one the proper window for exposure, so for Nick's Pick at Noon, I'm going to be throwing at you, potentially, for the first time, the latest from Sublime. Like the Dr. Seussing I was doing there. This one's called FTR, which stands for the record. Am I spoiling that? Can you have spoilers for songs? It's Nick's Pick at Noon, X96.

Grayson Orem says, for the record, it stands for. Am I reading that right? For the record, it stands for. I think you're just either repeating what I said or not sending a complete sentence, Grayson Orem. That's why I hand select the keywords for Nick's Pick at Noon, so that when you decide whether it was a good pick or a bad pick, it comes through just a wee bit clearer. You can chime in on Nick's Pick at Noon, finally, by deciding whether it was a good pick or a bit bad pick, like I just mentioned to you. If you enjoyed Sublime and their song FTR, you can send in any of the following keywords to 33986 as a good pick vote. Those keywords are good Nick, all one word, or great Nick, all one word, or amazing Nick, or thank you Nick, or Nick picks good, or just Nick to 33986. But if you did not like Sublime and their song FTR, you can send in today's unique bad pick keyword of subpar pick Nick, all one word, to 33986. Again, if even a single character is out of place for the bad pick keyword, I'm sorry, but how do I know you're actually voting for the bad pick keyword? That's Nick's Pick at Noon. Thank you so much for your participation, unless you voted against me. Here's Green Day, the Nonstop Music Wingman, X96. What?

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And now Blink 182, because Rachel and Bluffton wanted Blink 182. Not as ambiguous of an answer for this one. Damn it, X96.

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0: 96. I'm Nick Davis. Coming up, I'm going to stack some 21 Pilots on your ear holes. I got some Nirvana prepped and ready to go. And Empire of the Sun is happening this Thursday, October 1st, over at the Utah First Credit Union Amphitheater. You'll see me out in the crowd. 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

0: 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I'm Nick Davis coming up. I'm going to dish out some Goo Goo Dolls. I got some Depeche Mode. Plenty of tunes to play before I leave. Big tease. Wow.
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I'm done. I'm Nick Davis. Follow me on Twitter. Follow me on Instagram. If you're not done with the entertainment, you can follow me on both. Nick Drools is my handle for both of them. NickDroolz is how to spell them. Stick around for Todd Newcomb. This whole show is happening right after mine. Depeche Mode. In the meantime, people are people. 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Bye-bye.

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Utah is a

We got listeners in Perry. I love it when I hear from folks up north in Perry. That's where Jamie is currently hanging out. Wanted some Cage the Elephant on X96.

0: Have you been to Fear Factory this year, or have you been recently? That place is creepy. It's creepy anyway, just that old like cement factory. You see it off the freeway all the time. 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So wake up early tomorrow morning and listen to win those tickets for Fear Factory. I've got Green Day loaded up and ready to go for you. Some Buffalo Traffic Jam, new music from that project, and some Stone Temple Pilots. 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

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I'm Todd Newcomb with Buffalo Traffic Jam. 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Their song is called Fool's Gold. 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

One of my favorite bands of all time has to be The Cure, and they've still got new music coming out. In fact, there will be a new album from them probably in 2027. We may get a new single before the year's over. We'll see how that all goes with The Cure. Right now, we'll do a certified alternative classic from the Kiss Me, Kiss Me, Kiss Me album on X96.

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Such a great classic from REM on vinyl on Todd's Turntable. We'll get into my record collection again tomorrow afternoon here at X96. This one for Devin in Grantsville. He and the co-workers in Grantsville are cranking us up this afternoon wanting this Tame Impala track. Their latest is Loser on X96.

0: October will be upon us later this week, and that means the Smashing Pumpkins are going to be in town very soon. That's coming up on the 29th of October, playing at the Delta Center. 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I'm Todd Newcomb with Violent Femmes on the way for you. We'll throw you some My Chemical Romance. I've got Audio Slave on the way. And then, I don't know, I'm just making this up as I'm going.
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1: I need someone, a person to talk to, someone who cares to love. 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Could it be you? Situation gets rough, then I start to panic. 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

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Just blowing the dust off.

0: 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So yes, we're bribing you to listen more often. 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

Shout out to Boston and Syracuse. He's about to head home from his job in Syracuse. Wanted me to throw on this new U2 song. It's called Silencio. They've got a new album that'll be out on the 13th of November. And I'm kind of curious because there is a track they recorded with Dolly Parton. It's like her final track, her final recording. It'll be on the album as well. X96.

0: Classic Billy Idol. He's going to be inducted into the Rock and Roll Hall of Fame for the big ceremony that's happening in November. I'm Todd Newcomb. I've got some Disturbed on the way for you shortly. We'll throw on some 311. That new track from Temper City is on the way, and we've got a lot of great shows that are lining up already for 2027. Among them will be the Interrupters on the 24th of April playing at the Union, and we've got tickets for you to win all week long with Radio From Hell, so tune in tomorrow morning. We'd love you to start getting those free tickets for 2027 concerts. It's X96.
1: At X96, we are full of gas. No, not that kind of gas. We're talking about actual gasoline. You know, petroleum distillate, the kind you put in your car from a gas pump at a gas station. And you can win 2,000.

0: secret contest. Oh, man. I should not have had that chili.
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You know, one of these years we're going to finally get it. The Disturbed Christmas album, where you'll get all your holiday classics. All right, in a major. Done, you know, by Disturbed. I think it would be perfect for the holidays. All right, I can keep dreaming about that. Whatever. It's X96 and The Clash.

0: From the 90s, we had bands like this. It's Korn. I haven't played Freak on a Leash for you in a minute. 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

0: 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The music part of that will include Green Day. I've got a classic from David Bowie. We'll do System of a Down. We'll do Love and Rockets. We'll do The Offspring.
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2: There's some decent things in the theater. We went to one over the weekend. We saw Resident Evil.
1: Ooh, I want to see that. I'm not even a big like Resident Evil fan, but I love, why can't I think of his name? The director.
2: The director, he was involved in Weapons.
1: Whitest Kids You Know and Weapons and all that stuff.
2: So I don't know anything about the video game at all, because as you know, I'm just not a video game guy.
1: Sure.
2: But I just was told that it's a fun movie, and it is.
1: Yeah.
2: Absolutely a hoot. And it's a horror film. And
1: it's zombies, right?
2: Yeah, basically.
1: I'm a video game guy, but I don't know anything about the Resident Evil universe.
2: Yeah, it's a zombie. And from what I am told by the game fans, that it's kind of, they took that universe and then just kind of went from there.
1: It's so, its own thing is all I know. It's not like a story in the universe. They like wrote a story specifically for that universe.
2: Yeah, and if you know nothing about the game like me, you'll enjoy it. And it's a great horror. It's kind of, it's darkly funny.
1: Uh-huh.
2: A lot of it is.
1: Okay.
2: And gruesome as hell. And just, it's just a good time. And it's tight. It's like 90 minutes and it just is like bam, bam, bam, bam, bam. You don't get a dull moment. And
1: hell
2: then
1: yeah.
2: It's over and it's gross and fun. And
1: Zach Krieger? Is that the director's
2: yes.
1: name?
2: Yeah,
1: that's
2: yeah,
1: I
2: so.
1: I don't know
2: yeah.
1: why that popped into my head.
2: Anyway.
1: But I saw a movie over the weekend as well. Something you've probably not heard of. It's a movie called The History of Concrete. And I know that sounds absurd. The point is it's supposed to sound as boring as possible on the surface.
2: Now, is this playing in a theater?
1: Independent, so it's probably going to go like to streaming soon. But regardless, I think you specifically, Todd Newcomb, would love it. It's
2: You know, I'm more of an asphalt kind of guy, Nick.
1: Well, they discuss the difference between cement and concrete specifically.
2: Lord.
1: But it's a filmmaker I love called John Wilson. He had an HBO show where it's basically a long-form version of his show that he had on HBO, where he walks around and gets real-life footage, documentarian style, of just, like, the absurdity that people have on a day-to-day life. So, like, you just get it almost feels like a POV version of, like, a Borat movie. Just, like, the ridiculous things that people do and – like he'll be talking to somebody on the street and the next shot is him inside of their house and they're showing off their, like, it shows off, to spoil the movie a little bit, like a guy who takes people's tattoos after they're dead and like puts it in paintings, like, so that they're people. It's the people you never think of and kind of like putting a light on it. And it's the history of concrete. It is very little to do with concrete. That's a foil to keep it going. And then I want to see Primetime.
2: Yeah, like, I guess that's in theaters now. I would have gone, but I didn't know. But yeah, well, maybe this weekend I'll go see the Chris Hansen movie.
1: Anyways, good.
2: Why don't you take a seat, Nick, right over there.
1: I'm going to go.
2: Just have a seat.
1: I'm going to go. I will
2: here,
1: leave
2: Nick.
1: Right now.
2: How are those cookies?

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0: They were just talking about that, about the Dracula party that we're going to be doing at Café Molise with Ballet West. 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